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icon, Travis Tritt on Georgia Country Sunday Night. I'm Tug. About to play Gavin Adcock, but before we do, I want to give you tickets to his Gavin Adcock acoustic album launch party at the Eastern on the 8th of October. 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And New Country 101.5 song is called Day I Hang It Up.

I'm not great at math. I'll admit that. Tug on 101.5. I was, you know, hoping for some new Sam Hunt music. Maybe you have been too. I bet he's working on some, but let's think about how he releases things. It was 2014, his very first record, Montevello, with Leave the Night On. And then Southside came out in 2020.

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3: If you've ever tried meditation and given up because your mind wouldn't stop wandering, this one is for you. New research suggests that if you can hang in there for just a few minutes, real changes do start happening in your brain. Scientists at Harvard hooked people up to brain monitors while they meditated, and within about 2 minutes, they saw brain waves shift toward a state of calm, focused alertness, with the effect peaking around the 7-minute mark. Now here's the encouraging part. One of the researchers said around that 7th minute, if you just keep gently returning to your breath, the focus starts to happen on its own. The two most common excuses, I don't have time, or I can't quiet my mind, might not hold up anymore. So if you're just starting out meditation, maybe try a free guided one, and then give it a few weeks to become a real habit. I'm Dr. Sanjay Gupta, helping you live a better life.
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Easy to sing along with Lady A. We own the night, Tug on 101.5. Georgia Country Sunday night. All Georgia artists all evening long. The artists that you know and love, like Lady A. Ones that I want you to know better. Been playing in and around Atlanta for a long time. Kirk Thomas from Dahlonega. He plays in Sandy Springs at the Select every Monday night. So tomorrow night, you can go see him.

It'll be next summer when you can see that man live. That is Florida Georgia Line. Anything goes, working on new music and a new tour. Mary-Kate Farmer from Gainesville, a little closer. You can see her on October 3rd. What is that, next Saturday? Does that sound right? And then October 10th, close by. Let's see, Athens on October 3rd at the Rock Down South event. And then she's playing Songbirds in Chattanooga on the 17th. If you got a further out, October 17th, she'll be at Pigs and Peaches Barbecue Festival in Kennesaw. She's putting the work in, getting her music out there on Georgia Country Sunday night. Her latest is Praying Man.

0: Brett Starr of the show. He's from Valdosta on Georgia Country Sunday night. He was asked about his music, and he said, you know, people have used it in different ways. He said people have gotten married and used as a first dance song to Die a Happy Man. And then there's people that have gotten through hard and tough times to Life Changes, because that's the truth. The only thing that stays the same is everything changes. Continuing Georgia Country Sunday night, all Georgia artists all evening long. Jefferson, Georgia, Brantley Gilbert, Good Damn.
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20: Here's a big question about a small device. Is your phone helping you build a meaningful life, or quietly getting in the way? Social scientist Arthur Brooks, who wrote a book on exactly this, says the phone itself isn't the enemy. The trouble starts when we use our phones to escape the very things that give life meaning. Deep relationships, creativity, even a little healthy boredom. And that boredom matters more than you'd think. It's when your mind wanders, daydreams, and stumbles onto your best ideas. So Brooks offers three simple rules he says will change your life. Number one, don't pick up your phone for the first hour after you wake up. Two, put it away at meals. That time belongs to the people you're with. Three, set it aside for the last hour before bedtime. Try doing that for a week and see if it changes how you feel. I'm Dr. Sanjay Gupta, helping you live a better life.
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Here in a minute, I'll play you a song that was inspired by Kincaid and Dallas's segment each day called My Little Secret. Maybe you've heard it before. If you haven't, wake up with Kincaid and Dallas, because you will, and it is so much fun. The song by Janine Karen. I can't wait to hit play on it. But first, I need to give you a winning texting keyword for free Gavin Adcock acoustic album launch party at the Eastern on 10-8. And it is Anymore, A-N-Y-M-O-R-E. 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Here's that song, Dirty Little Secret.

Thomas Rhett said when that album came out in 2015, it's from Tangled Up, that a lot of people weren't crazy about it. The critics weren't crazy about it. Fans, he wasn't sure how they were going to react to it because it was R&B influenced and more pop than some of the other stuff that he had done. And he said it turned out okay, even though he felt unsure in his career steps up until that point. He was just like, I'm just not sure how this is going to go down and how people are going to like it. But all's well that ends well. I don't know about you, but I don't look at music, country music anyway, from a music standpoint first. I always read the lyrics first because I think country music is in the lyrics, and you can surround it with all kinds of music and can sound more polished and pop like he did, or more pedal steel like something Zach Top would do. And I like everything around it and in between. Now, Mike Kennebrew, great song from a great local artist. Song's called Something Bad.

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3: Thank you.

My favorite. May We All. It is Florida Georgia Line and Tim McGraw. Like, that's in my top 50 probably favorite songs of all time. I love that song. Tug playing all Georgia artists all evening long. Of course, Tyler from Florida Georgia Line is the Georgia connection for that song on this show. I'm about to play his good buddy Jason Aldean, who they write and exchange lyrics and keep up with each other and hunt with one another. They do all that stuff. But I need to tell you about something that's happening because things are expensive right now. And if you go to newcountry1015.com, we've teamed up with Mark Spain Real Estate to pay your mortgage for a month. That's just taking that off the table, whatever that cost is. Up to $4,500. Just something to consider. Just to say thank you for listening to New Country and Georgia Country Sunday night. One last look from Aldean.

Man, that show he did up in Nashville had everybody. Kane Brown, Al Dean, Carrie Underwood. Carrie even broke out, "You Give Love a Bad Name." Is she shifting to rock? I know she likes to sing it because she sang, what, Paradise City with Guns N' Roses here at Truce Park a couple weeks ago. I ain't mad at her for it. I love those songs, too. Easton Chambers now. He's from Dalton, Georgia. Tail Lights is his song on Georgia Country Sunday night.

Got a great note from a great listener named Tony Lynch, and he heard me say that I believe Billy Currington's one of the most underrated, if not the most underrated artist in all of country music, and he couldn't agree more. He loves Billy Currington. Billy never gets the recognition, and look, maybe he doesn't seek it out, and he is fine making a good living, playing country music the way he is. He doesn't want to be in the spotlight, per se. He's just happy, and I respect that a whole bunch. But I do believe he's underrated. Maybe you do, too. You can text me if you do at 470-474-1015. We discuss it there. Or you can find me at Tug Cowart. Rocco Gorlick, Johns Creek. He may be the next big, big thing in country music. Keep up with his kid if you like up-and-coming country music.

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Feud, Travis Denning, Tug on 101.5. We're playing all Georgia artists all evening long. This young lady is expecting in March. She's getting married next weekend. Ashley Brooks leaving Side of You, man. A lot going on in her life. And country music remains a big part of it.

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Wild, Sam Hunt, Georgia Country Sunday night on 101.5. I'm Tug. I want you to be at the Gavin Adcock Acoustic Album Release Party on the 8th. 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He's going to be signing some copies of the record and taking some pictures. People like you and me. Going to be a fun night at the Eastern. 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

Nobody honors our men and women in uniform, first responders, police, firefighters, EMS, EMT, more than Zach of the Zach Brown Band. That is Highway 20 Ride on Georgia Country Sunday night. Now, I know he would be honored to perform right beside this man, John Hensley, who is from Noonan, Georgia. He enlisted in the Army at 17, taught himself to play guitar when he was in Iraq. When he got out of the military, worked with the Gwinnett County Police Department, Peachtree City Police Department, and he's on Georgia Country Sunday night with a song called Better Be Tough. Lord, by his background, I think he's definitely that. Now, you and me, we may need some work. Well, I grew up.

Gavin Adcock's new album, The Day I Hang It Up, will be released Thursday, October 2nd. And we're throwing a hell of a party with an acoustic album release celebration. 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

He just wrapped up that big concert up in Nashville. Darius Rucker, Carrie Underwood, Kane Brown, Jason Aldean, dadgum near everybody was there at that big Luke Bryan concert at Bridgestone Arena. But he's not just touring. He's also returning to American Idol. Last week, the company announced that Idol would be back for a 25th season. And Luke Bryan, Carrie Underwood, and Lionel Richie would all be part of it. Of course, Georgia's own Ryan Seacrest would continue as the host of the show. Peyton Porter now from Cumming, Georgia, Queen of Appalachia.

Ain't no bigger fan of the Georgia Bulldogs than John Langston. He had to be satisfied with that beating over Oklahoma. Even though, I mean, even Kirby Smart was like, hey, that second half wasn't crisp. We got handed a bunch of gifts. Not that they didn't earn them, not that they didn't put the pressure on them, but need some work to get done. John and his mom tailgating. He was rocking a Georgia jersey. He said his mama loves the dogs, and she always brings the food and drinks to the tailgate, so she's got them hooked up. Tug on 101.5, playing Luke Morgan. Song is Shotgun. Georgia Country Sunday night on 101.5.

Haldane on 101.5. My name is Tug, playing all Georgia artists all evening long. Dylan Marlowe qualifies. He's got a new record coming out. It's self-titled November 6th. He's going to be touring all over the Southeast, including North Carolina, South Carolina, Georgia, Tennessee, Alabama. He's going to be everywhere. That new record out on November 6th. He co-wrote every song on it.

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The ones that like me, tug on 101.5. And let me tell you, Brantley would be the first to tell you, there's a few out there that don't. Now, you and I have a different story. He's a Georgia boy. We play all Georgia artists all evening long on 101.5, so of course we love him. Coming up, Gavin Adcock tickets during the 11 o'clock news. Do that about 11:06. Last chance to win this weekend because the event's next weekend. Easton Chambers holding on to you. Georgia Country, Sunday night.

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Forget We Ever Met. It's on the news. The 11 o'clock news. News music out of Nashville. McCoy Moore is his name. Double M, as somebody calls him. My name is Tug. Right now, your chance to win Gavin Adcock tickets for that really cool Gavin Adcock acoustic album release party at the Eastern, where he'll sign vinyl copies and take some pictures with fans. And your winning texting keyword is his first name, Gavin, G-A-V-I-N. 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

great song on the 11 o'clock news. If you turn on the TV, it's blood and guts and gore and terrible. On the 11 o'clock news on 101.5, we play the best in new country, like Kacey Musgraves' latest song, Loneliest Girl. If you like it, let me know. 470-474-1015. I'd appreciate it. I'm Tug.

Corey Kent, Empty Words on the 11 o'clock news. All the newest music out of Nashville. 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Ain't nothing better than being a daddy. That's what he said, and I agree with him 100%. It's been the joy of my life to be a father.

Kevin Powers and Shaboozy on the news. The 11 o'clock news on 101.5, all the newest music out of Nashville. You'll dig this song. It's a little polished with the production. Got a little bit of a throwback country feel to it. His name is Ian Munsick. It's new. Love is Blind.

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That's what I want to be. I think that's what most country artists want to be, too. Family man. On the news, the 11 o'clock news, all the news music out of Nashville. As we head toward the finish line, low cash, talking about. If you like it, 470-474-1015. Shoot me a text there and let me know.

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Always happy that you are here. My name is Justin. It is the Overnight Ride. We're almost in October. Are we in denial? I feel like we are. Here's Jacob Hackworth.

0: Okay, I have good news. My name is Justin. This is the Overnight Ride. The cats that were living under the radio station where I work have all been rescued. I don't know the names yet. I didn't rescue any of them. I just watched the guys across the hall at the sports station rescue the cats. Apparently over there, talking about Titans football and Tennessee football, all big cat people. Shout out to Buck Rising, who's on national stations as well. He does this all the time here in Nashville. He'll save cats, and then he has a woman who gets them adopted. I'm kind of hoping they name them after Titans players. We're going to try and do like maybe like a Dolly for Dolly Day, but they kind of ran with whoever plays for the Titans. But good news. We talked about it last week, like Wednesday. The cats have been rescued. They will find homes. Thought about bringing one home. What would I name it, though? I'm trying to think of a good country name. Little Luke for Luke Combs or Luke Bryan.
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2: 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Thank you for being part of our family. The Overnight Ride will be right back.
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Saturday morning, crisp fall air outside. You have College Game Day on, getting ready for the full day of college football. And ESPN plays this song, coming back from a commercial break. All is right in the world. It's Zach Brown Band, Homegrown, on the Overnight Ride.

The one thing I wish I could have put back in the bottle was this cocktail at the Kenny Chesney show on Friday night here in Nashville. The Blue Chair Bay rum is good. 13 of them, not great. It's Randy Houser on the overnight ride.

Overnight Ride. Saw him pop up at a show with Luke Bryan last week. Jason's shirt game is elite. I can't pull them off because I believe they're silk. Silk on me, 2-4 and Finney. Jason, it works. Right now, it's Dylan Scott in your big city. Yeah.

Brown revealed that he is going to be Elvis for Halloween. 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

0: publicly apologize to Cheyenne the Pony Girl because of what I just did in the studio. I'm so sorry. My name's Justin. This is the Overnight Ride. What did I just do?
1: The nastiest burp I have ever heard.
0: And it's because I'm drinking what?
1: A Diet Dr. Pepper. But like, that's not, I don't blame that.
0: No, there's science behind this.
1: Okay, pull it up.
0: If you are listening in the car right now, wherever you are, there is a soda that we all have that makes you burp the most. I think Diet Dr. Pepper and Dr. Pepper, I can't even say it because I'm so belchy, make people burp the most.
1: I feel like it's like that McDonald's Sprite.
0: The spicy Sprite.
1: Yeah, spicy.
0: Now, I told you there's science behind Diet Dr. Pepper making you burp, and you didn't believe that.
1: Yeah.
0: So I'm pulling it up right now. Okay, so there's obviously high carbonation levels because it is a soda, but this is what Google AI is telling me, and I'm going with it. I'm assuming it's true.
1: All right.
0: The syrup density in Diet Dr. Pepper and Dr. Pepper makes you burp more.
1: Oh,
0: ready?
1: Yes.
0: The heavy, unique 23-flavor syrup blend traps and rapidly forces gas upward when consumed quickly. Often described by drinkers as making you burp like a demon is trying to escape.
1: That's so accurate.
0: It kind of sounded like an exorcism in here.
1: Yeah, yikes.
0: So there is science behind it, and that's why it's not gross.
1: Okay, I still don't trust it in AI, but whatever.
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That's new from Joe Nichols. C'est la vie on the overnight ride. Okay, my unofficial research here. Looked on Reddit. The sodas that make people burp the loudest, the poltergeistiest. Sprite, cold can of Coca-Cola, any diet soda, especially including Diet Dr. Pepper. See, I'm not alone. Makes me burp the loudest. It's Parker McCollum killing me on the overnight ride.

I have to respect it. I really do. Ella Langley played in Knoxville on Thursday night. 2 days later, it was the Tennessee-Texas football game. And anytime she said Texas during this song, the Tennessee fans booed a little bit, mostly thumbs down. You can't really boo Ella Langley. She can do no wrong. I respect being faithful to your team. Ella choosing Texas on the overnight ride. Just

0: Big news coming out of the end of last week for season number 25 of American Idol. Everybody's returning. Carrie Underwood, Luke Bryan, and Lionel Richie will return as the judges. Of course, Ryan Seacrest back as the host. Now, Lionel's been having some health problems lately, but Carrie Underwood and Luke Bryan took to the stage here in Nashville and said that he is doing better and he will be back for the season. Online auditions have begun. It's the 10th season for Lionel and Luke, third for Carrie Underwood. Now, there's no premiere date yet on ABC, but of course it is returning to ABC. But all the judges and Ryan Seacrest returning once again to the 25th season of American Idol.
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Justin Off Air on Instagram. The phone number 615-737-1033. Stella Lefty, Vincent Mason. Something to lose on the overnight ride.

couple days ago, Luke Bryan had a show here in Nashville called Luke Bryan and Friends. His friends were Jason Aldean, Darius Rucker, Chris Stapleton, Carrie Underwood, Dierks Bentley, and Kane Brown. Luke also said he Venmo'd Jason $27 to jump on stage with him. Here's KB and Backseat Driver.

Luke Bryan, Country, and She Knows It on the Overnight Ride. I got to complain for a second. Now, I know when you go inside of a concert, there is official tour merch. But when you leave the show, there's always the bootleg shirts that are like 10 bucks or 2 for $15, and people are hawking them outside. Now they've just resorted to AI slop photos. The Luke Bryan ones, he looked like Riley Green and Luke Bryan had a kid. Riley Bryan. I mean, I put some effort into it. And to be honest, I do buy some sometimes. Cut the sleeves off, use it as a pool t-shirt. You should buy the official merch. What I'm saying is the outside ones are now just AI slop. Tonight

0: I will justify the existence of this. My name's Justin. This is the Overnight Ride. A drink can ruin a meal. If you're eating, let's say, a burger, and you get a gross soda, it's gonna make the burger bad because you're gonna drink the soda after you bite the burger, ruins the whole meal. Kraft has come out with a soda that is mac and cheese flavor. They call it Wonderfully Strange. You can only get it in Canada, but I'm sure it'll make it its way down here on Amazon. So there you go. Kraft Dinner, Solly's Kraft Soda, KD Cream Soda. Here's why I think it's justified. You're eating mac and cheese, which has a very distinct taste, okay? Cheesy, mac-y, oniony, garlicky, all the good stuff. Sometimes bacon. If you get a bad drink, it's going to ruin the meal. If you get a drink that tastes like the meal, it'll enhance the meal. It won't disturb your taste buds.
1: 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The Overnight Ride will be right back.
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Remember, if you are getting ready for football Sunday, you're trying to shotgun a beer like Luke Combs' his advice, roof to the ceiling. The bottom of the can got to go straight up to the top of the room. Sleepless in a hotel room on the overnight ride. I can go.

Gavin Adcock on the show this upcoming Friday. Thursday on the show, we will have John Morgan talking about this song and a new one he dropped on Friday. It's Kid Myself on the Overnight Ride.

I'm a merch person now. Like, Country Star's putting out some good merch. Dan and Shay, their Young Tour right now. Best merch I've seen in a while. They kind of have a shirt with them where they're faded. Kind of look like Simon and Garfunkel, and it rocks.

The slow rollout of the confirmed Florida Georgia Line dates and festivals continues. Just announced that Tyler Hubbard and Brian Kelly getting back together. Barefoot Country Music Festival, Wildwood, New Jersey. My summer stomping grounds. Here's T-Hubs and Land.

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13: A better life with Dr. Sanjay Gupta.
14: The science continues to stack up. Alcohol just is not great for us, even in small amounts. It's actually toxic to the body. Look, we literally use alcohol to disinfect. Regular drinking raises the risk of high blood pressure, a weaker immune system, and several cancers. One researcher framed the cancer risk this way. One drink is kind of like one cigarette, he said. Now here's the good news. A lot of the damage done by alcohol can be undone if you cut back early enough. Your immune system can rebound within a week. Then some of the brain changes from drinking might start to recover within weeks to months. The key is not waiting so long that the damage becomes permanent. So if you've been looking for that nudge, that sign, that bit of encouragement to cut back, here you go. And I wish you luck. I'm Dr. Sanjay Gupta, helping you live a better life.
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giant goldfish. That's what Kenny Chesney had outside his pop-up show here in Nashville just a couple of days ago. You can take a picture with him. I wonder if they'll wind up on the tour, on the stage. He did tell me that his big blue marlin will be back on stage for the original Vibram tour this summer. It's Kenny. Carry on.

0: Ashley Cook, Baby Blues, on the overnight ride for Wayne, who always texts me. It's his favorite song. Shout out, Wayne. My name's Justin. It's Cody Johnson and Horseback.
1: He's a ranch hand in a pinch, man. 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Cause she's a gold digger with a quick trigger. A cast iron skillet swinging lid flip

Ella Langley's still out on tour, knocking down some college towns. She says she does not get hungry during the show. But the other night, she said she really craved a pizza. And almost the talk back mic that talks to back a stage on stage, I almost said, can you bring out a pizza? Which would have been a very Ella moment. Here's Loving Life Again on the Overnight Ride.

0: Remember back in the 90s, we had that purple ketchup? My name's Justin. It's the Overnight Ride. I think Heinz made it. It was in a weird bottle, and the ketchup was purple. And it looked cool on hot dogs. It was a little off-putting. Well, Hidden Valley Ranch is kind of doing the same thing. They're launching their first Halloween product. It's called Spooky Ranch. And you guessed it, the ranch is black, which is kind of unsettling in some ways. The food, the coloring, comes from fruit juice and cocoa. It's also gluten-free. Let's go back to that real quick. Is it chocolate ranch? I'm not into that. But here's the good part. The bottle glows in the dark, which is good for people who get hungry late at night, don't want to make a big disturbance, trying to find the ranch dressing. The bottle glows in the dark, so you won't disturb the other people sleeping in your home and won't feel guilt for waking them up because you need ranch on whatever you're eating at 3 a.m.
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Cody Loden, Drinks Can Drink on The Overnight Ride. Don't sleep on Cody Loden. Don't sleep on Trey Penley either. Debut album's out right now. It's Family Man on The Overnight Ride.

If you are visiting Nashville in the near future, you may run into Chase Matthew and his supposed new business adventure. You know those pedicabs? It's the bike cab with the seats on the back. I guess he got his hands on one and drove around Nashville and said he may be starting his new business. Guy just loves his toys with wheels. Chase Matthew holding it down on the overnight ride.

My name's Justin. This is the Overnight Ride. Cole Goodman announcing he's jumping on the Braxton Keith Tour next year. He'll be in South Carolina, North Carolina, Mississippi. Maybe he'll grow the mustache out, because Braxton Keith's mustache is elite. It's Cole and Howdy.

0: Second and third shifters, we are here for you. More of the Overnight Ride is next.
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11: A better life with Dr. Sanjay Gupta.
12: We've talked a lot about ultra-processed foods, but here's a new wrinkle. A study out of France zeroed in on preservatives that keep packaged foods from spoiling and linked higher intake of those preservatives to a greater risk of high blood pressure, heart attack, and stroke. Now here's the part that might surprise you. Even some natural-sounding preservatives, like added citric acid and vitamin C, were tied to higher blood pressure. But an important distinction. This is about vitamin C added to processed food, not the vitamin C in an actual orange. So keep eating your fruit. 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Those foods are preserved by cold, not chemicals. 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I'm Dr. Sanjay Gupta, helping you live a better life.
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21: I've been doing better.

Russell Dickerson still accepting roast comments for his golf swing. We know the song Blue Tacoma. The line, going places we've never been. Someone commented, going places we've never been. That's RD's golf ball. It's Russell Dickerson, worth your wild on the overnight ride.

National Drink Beer Day, September 28th. National Drink Beer Day could be every day. We follow your dreams. My name's Justin. It's the Overnight Ride. It's Luke Combs. And rethink some things.

I finally got my hands on a foldable phone. The new ones. It wasn't an iPhone, which is the brand new one, but the Android ones have been around for a while. Dude, it's, let me tell you, I thought it'd be satisfying to hang up on somebody with the foldable phone. It is more than satisfying. It may have changed my life. I may convert to the foldable phone. Again, back to my roots, I guess.

0: Imaginary beer now costs $15,000. My name's Justin. It's the Overnight Ride. I'm a Philadelphia Eagles fan, but I will defend the San Francisco 49ers real quick. Their fullback, Kyle Juszczyk, scored a touchdown last weekend and pretended to drink a fake beer, imaginary beer. The NFL said it was an offensive demonstration and fined him $15,000. Here's the thing. It could have been juice. Could have been a soda. They took it as a beer. They fined him 15 grand. You know what the NFL's biggest sponsor is? A beer company. What are we doing? Let people have fun. We have fun. Escape the world while watching football.
1: Be right back.
2: 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Thank you for being part of our family. The Overnight Ride will be right back.
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Silver Sands Marina, the new Kenny Chesney album, out this past Friday. And surprise, Megan Maroney is on that album. Two songs together so far. Probably not the last one. Probably not the last tour together either. Meg, Medicine on the Overnight Ride.

We had seen pictures of her head in a purse, and now we know what was happening. Lainey Wilson released the music video to this song, and she's headless throughout the whole thing. It's not freaky headless. It's like tongue-in-cheek, very Lainey Wilson-esque humor. Her head's on a couch, her head's on a car, her head's floating in a creek. Lainey and Phone Keys Wallet.

Tucker Wetmore's social media comment of the night comes from Tori. Remember, you post this online, it's going to wind up here on the overnight ride. Tori says of his latest picture, "Stay blessing my eyes." With a whole bunch of E's. It's Tuck and Who Told You That on the overnight ride.

0: The Overnight Ride. The Overnight Ride. 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We'll be right back.
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Professor Thomas Rhett. Kind of happened a couple days ago. My name's Justin. It's the Overnight Ride. Teamed up with former Texas Longhorns quarterback Colt McCoy to surprise a communications class out of college. Now, as a communications major, this is kind of what happens in school. And then you wind up here on the radio.

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1: I don't need to hear anything from anybody. There's too much riding on my mind being locked in. Play offense, not defense. If you play hard and you play the game right, nobody really gets on you. 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Just play the game one way. You hit a ball in the gap, run. 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

0: certain kind of person to gamble on your gas mileage. All right. Car says I got 7. Works 15. We got it. Welcome to the Under 30 Club. Hi, Kim.
1: Hi.
0: Good morning. What does the car say you have left?
1: I have 5 miles left, and work is 3.2 miles away.
0: You got this. So what happens on the way home? Are you going to chance it?
1: Yeah. Costco's about, like, it says 7 miles from my work, so I'm praying that I make it.
0: I bet you're going to meet some friends. I bet you it's going to look like an old-timey gas line when you get to Costco later. That'll be fun, though.
1: I really hope.
0: Thank you for being in our Under 30 Club. You have a good weekend. Thank you so much. That's Kim.
2: I hope you make it.
0: Christina.
3: Good morning.
0: Welcome to the Under 30 Club. What are we at?
3: I'm at 3.
2: 3 miles?
0: How far do you have to go?
2: What?
3: Oh, I have 3, but I wrote on 0 in my old car because I knew how much reserve I had. This is a new car, so this is just kind of like, you know, let's test it and see what happens.
0: Yeah. Are you going to call us back when you're on the side of the road?
2: We'll send somebody.
3: I'll wait till my husband wakes up, and he'll be like, oh, you didn't get gas again?
0: No.
3: I'm like 2 seconds away, and he'll do it.
0: I'm in the Under 30 Club. We got it, Dallas. We have to get some cards printed. We got to get legit cards.
2: Club,
0: thank
2: yeah,
0: you so much.
2: Yeah.
0: We got to get some Under 30.
2: That's a great
0: stickers.
2: Idea.
0: With like an icon of it, like 0 left on the gas gauge. We got to do that. Steven, good morning.
4: Good morning.
0: Steven, we're good, but the question is, Steven, welcome to the club.
2: How's your gas?
4: Hey, my gas is doing pretty good this morning. I got 325, but the other day I was on the I-85 South, and I got all the way down to 0 with 7 miles to the exit.
0: Dude, that's a gamble. That is a gamble. You were in the club, then you fueled up, and now you're out of the club. But you vacillate. It's so funny how you like, I'll be in the club, I'll be out of the club. Depends on what day it is and how much gas is. Thank you.
2: Yeah, man. We may need to change it to the gamble club.
0: I know.
2: Yeah. Lord, a lot of people gambling.
0: Kathy, the Under 30 Club, what are we sitting at right now?
5: I've probably got about like 20 miles.
0: 20 left.
5: And I'm on my way to work, but I will fill up a little bit tonight, like maybe $10, $15. And then I don't use my car over the weekend, so I'll probably get a little bit of gas just to make it to work on Monday.
0: Because Kathy's like me, what will happen overnight? All the problems overseas will be solved and gas will be back to $2. That's going to happen overnight.
2: Oh, yeah, sure.
5: And that's more money for the weekend.
2: I mean, exactly.
0: Thank you very much. I appreciate it. We'll get to these messages. I mean, is it bad to lead us in prayer for gas? I mean, I can lead us in prayer.
2: No, because the last time you led us in prayer, look what happened to my car.
0: But my prayer brought Dallas back.
2: She's still about 100, though. Maybe I need to pray.
0: All right. Dallas, go ahead.
2: Yes. Dear Lord, all of these people that are running on the Under 30 Club this morning, please let them make it to their destination. Please let the gas prices go down between now and midnight. Thank you.
6: Amen.
2: Somebody said, I'm on 42 miles left and work is 36 miles from home. Oh, my Lord.
6: You've got enough. You're good.
2: Wow. Thank God we're good at math.
0: I know. You literally have to sit there with an abacus and try to figure things out. I can't.
2: This is great. My wife works 12 miles from home and passes 5 gas stations. And when I drive, I have to put gas in it. She said, I don't feel like stopping. Can you put gas in
6: That's
2: it?
6: That's what I did. That's so me.
0: Thank you for all, we get like a ton of pictures of gas gauges.
2: Oh, I think that was gauges. Clay. That was Clay
6: yeah,
2: that just
6: Clay,
2: texted
6: texting in.
0: Oh, hello, Clay. Clay,
6: I need gas. I need you to fill my car up.
0: Clay, no, she needs a new car.
6: Yeah, we need to talk, babe, when you get home.
0: Oh, Clay just drove off the road. You need 2 new cars. Perfect.

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1: Before we get to what the flight attendants say you should be doing when you check into a hotel room, let's go around the room. Dallas, you walk into a hotel room. What are the first couple things you do when you walk into a hotel room?
2: First thing I do is go to the bed, pull the covers back, check the sheets for nitty balls.
1: Nitty balls!
2: That is always the first thing.
1: Nitty balls.
2: Yeah.
3: I do the same thing, but I check for blood stains and bed bugs.
1: Yeah. Blood and bed bugs.
2: Mm-hmm.
1: Blood and bed bugs. You know what's interesting? The flight attendants who compiled this list did not mention blood stains or nitty balls.
2: Well, not everybody knows what nitty balls are. That's kind of my thing.
1: Dallas, you like to be educational.
2: I do.
1: There's someone who's brand new to the show. They're like, what is she? Who is this woman and what is she speaking of?
2: I call them nitty balls. It's when sheets are old and then they get those little pieces of material balled up on them. And that, so I call them nitty balls.
1: Kind of like what happens to the bottom of your socks.
2: Yeah.
1: When you've been walking on
2: rough surfaces. Know the sheets are old and that God knows they've been laid on a lot.
3: Yeah.
1: They've been laid on a lot. That bedding's.
2: Yeah.
1: That bedding is turned.
2: I need a crisp sheet.
1: Okay. This is what the flight attendants say when they walk into a room. This is the first thing they do. They call it their 90-second travel safety check. So it's less nitty balls, less blood, more safety.
3: Okay.
1: The first thing they do, they scan the room. They say they take a quick look around to make sure the room is empty and ready.
3: Yeah.
1: Then they go and they look in the hiding spots, the closets, the bathrooms, the shower, bathtub behind the curtains. They locate the emergency exit by the door because, God forbid, something happens. You wake up, there's smoke, you're tired. You're not going to want to try to look for something that says where the exits are. Kind of have an idea of which way you're going to go out the room. And look at pay attention to the evacuation map. That's important. That's something I always forget to do. But
2: I've never
1: it's so
2: looked
1: important.
2: At an evacuation map in my life.
3: Same.
2: I'm going out the door I came in.
3: If it happens.
2: I'm not jumping off the balcony.
1: Well, you're on the 18th floor. You can't take the elevator down. You got to find the stairway. If you don't know where the stairway is and the it's smoky and you're
2: I'm jumping out because the firemen are going to be there with that big mattress.
1: That's not
3: just
1: Dallas.
3: Waiting for you.
1: Only in the movies they have that mattress. Me, you know what they would do for me?
2: What?
1: It would be like the old timey. They would have that thing that looks like the circle thing with the target in the center.
3: Yeah. Like the parachute.
1: All right. Kincaid's down to 267. I think we got him. Jasper, you got to help hold, man. He's at 267. I think we only need 5 of y'all. All right. Kincaid.
2: Come on.
1: Yeah. All right, we covered the emergency exits. They say, oh, yeah, check the locks. I always put that latch on.
2: Oh,
1: I always make
2: too.
1: Sure I got it.
2: Yeah, me too.
1: And I know there's that tool. I actually saw it on TikTok. There's that tool that they can use if they really want your room or they can swing the latch open with something.
2: If the chair is a straight chair, I will stick it up under the.
3: Me too.
2: But if I'm there by myself.
1: Y'all barricade?
3: Yeah.
2: If girls alone in a hotel are definitely targets.
3: Oh, yeah.
1: Do you know what I do when the minute I get in there and I make sure that, obviously there's no one there and there's no nitty balls or a crime scene like Lauren looks for? I will take an extra towel and I'll put it by the crack of the door because I just don't want my voice to carry out the hallway because I got a big booming voice and sometimes I'll talk on the phone.
2: Who are you talking to that loud?
1: Huh? I don't know. My kids sometimes on FaceTime, I don't want people hearing me in the hallway.
2: Oh.
1: I just feel weird about that.
2: Okay.
1: Because you can hear everything under doors. Y'all ever do that thing where you're walking down a hotel?
2: No.
1: Hold on.
2: I don't
1: Please,
2: care what's
1: on.
2: Going on
1: I'm not talking
2: in
1: to
2: there.
1: You. You ever do that thing where you're... Hold on. You ever do that thing where you're walking down a hotel hallway and you just stop and you listen, you'll hear a really exciting conversation and you kind of sit there and you loiter and you like a minute, then you go to a different door.
3: No.
1: You don't have your ear against the door, but you're just like listening in the hallway.
3: No, I mind my business.
2: Yeah. Plus when I leave my room, I'm really trying to get to the elevator ASAP because I'm going
3: somewhere to be.
1: Hold on. Non-creepy hotel voyeurs, check in 470-474-1015. If you do the same thing, you'll hear an interesting conversation. You'll stop in the hallway and go, what are they talking about? And then you'll walk 2 feet. Oh, what are they talking about?
2: Oh, well, that's why you put the towel down because you're so nosy.
3: Yeah.
2: I think everybody else is nosy.
1: I don't want like-minded nosy people hearing what I have to say.
2: Okay.
1: We already talked about checking the locks. Making sure the phone works. I don't think I've used a phone in a hotel room.
2: I have not picked up maybe to order room service. That's
1: voyeur.
2: It.
1: Oh, no. Voyeur.
2: No. Nobody's a voyeur but you.
3: Nobody cares. I'm usually in such a rush to get out of the door that, it doesn't matter what's going on.
2: Me either. I'm thinking about where I'm going because usually it's dinner or to the pool or to the bar. Something
3: I don't care what you're talking about.
2: Me either.
1: Oh, wait. No.
2: Yeah. Boy needs some excitement in his life.
3: What's the juiciest thing you heard?
2: Yeah.
1: A couple breaking up.
3: Really?
2: Mm-hmm. And you stood there for how long?
1: Oh, hold on. Good morning. You're live on the radio.
0: Yes, I do listen when I walk by hotel rooms.
2: Interesting.
1: Are you listening for conversations or are you listening for other sounds?
0: Kind of both. I listen for conversations, but then also I want to know who's around me to kind of make sure I'm safe, to make sure there's no one fighting or crazy stuff going on.
1: Okay, that's gotcha. Fair. That's honestly fair. Okay. Thank you, sir. Appreciate it. And also other sounds.
2: That's what you're listening for.
3: Yeah, you want to hear something else going on.
1: I don't know what you're talking about. Meanwhile, in my room, this is what you're listening for.
2: Somebody's calling.
1: Good morning. You're live on the radio. Are you also listening for sounds?
4: Yes. So this one time I was out of town working, and I had a king room with an adjoining door, and the couple beside me were having an excited conversation. And long story short, I was listening so long that the guy was called flirting with the hotel desk.
1: He was flirting with the front desk?
4: Yes, and the lady had caught him, so I was listening in the hotel room.
1: That's fun. That's what it's all about. This is what makes a hotel stay great, is these kind of things. This is the entertainment.
2: Did you notice only men calls?
3: Yeah, you guys are so nosy. Men say they don't like drama, but they're all about the drama.
1: Well, the flight attendants left all that out.
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1: I like the dryness.
2: If I was six and you had a party bus, I'm in.
3: And seriously, and if you can do it one day, I will pay you, you know, less than what they're quoting me, but like I'll give you a good more than you probably should get for what they're saying that the price of the part and labor and everything is.
4: Kincaid in Dallas.
5: Yeah, how you doing?
2: I do not want to eat anybody's milk.
1: No, you shouldn't have to. Good morning and welcome.
2: What?
1: Good morning.
2: What in the hell was Lauren saying?
3: I'm rambling there.
1: She was talking about her car, which, by the way, is in the shop right now.
3: Yeah, and I get nervous when I talk about my car because I don't know cars, so I just feel like a dumbass every time I talk about cars.
1: No, you're not. Here's the thing. It no worky. That's the problem.
3: Exactly.
1: It's not working, and
2: you're like my husband. You just get it and drive it.
3: Yep. That's all I need.
2: Yeah, that's what I tell
3: him. Get me to point A to B. That's all I need.
2: Yeah, I got a screw and a $500 tire. It's been there for over a week. He still hasn't had it seen about.
1: For real?
2: Mm-hmm.
1: Is it losing any air or you're just waiting for it to?
2: I don't know.
1: You don't know.
2: It's on the Jeep, which he drives.
1: Mm.
2: He hasn't had it fixed.
1: Okay, well, obviously it's either not losing enough air or I did that for a while where I just kept putting air in it.
3: Yeah.
2: It's not good for the
1: months.
2: Tire,
1: though. Oh, I know
2: though.
1: It's not. Yeah. Not good for anybody.
2: Especially those tires that are on the Jeep. That whole set's probably $2,000. It's
1: speaking
2: those big, high, you know.
1: Speaking of Jeeps and cars, I got the email, and this is so frustrating. It's like, hi there. There's a recall on the springs, the rear springs in your Jeep. So you'll have to go back to the dealer. But the parts, we don't have the parts yet. We'll let you know.
2: Yeah. Yeah.
1: Awesome. That's great. I know they have to tell you, but it's like, could you tell me could you issue the recall and then say you've got enough parts to cover said recall?
2: Yeah.
1: I don't know how it works.
2: It is. I got to tell you, I love that shirt. I'd like to
1: Thank
2: have
1: you.
2: Some lipstick that color.
1: Oh, the color of the shirt I'm wearing?
2: Isn't that a good...
3: I was just looking at your sweatshirt, too. I was like, that sweatshirt. You guys have these nice maroon type of colors on.
2: Look at this.
1: We're plum.
3: I missed the plum memo.
1: Oh, she's coming here next to me.
3: Oh, I love that.
1: No, she's not.
3: I'll
1: it's
3: have
1: a track
3: to post a picture of it because it's really cute.
1: Dallas is living her best Jersey life.
3: Oh,
1: she's posting a track. She's got a tracksuit table. I'll post a picture of Dallas in her tracksuit.
2: It has like bedazzle things on the
3: yeah,
2: side.
3: Yeah, you look great.
1: I'm wearing a shirt. This is from the collection of... I remember when I moved here 7 years ago, I packed 8 shirts in a suitcase, and this is the one of 8. I wore this like every 8 days. You could count on me wearing this
2: shirt.
1: And
2: it's one of my favorites.
1: You haven't seen this in years.
2: I have not.
1: I finally got into it. It might be too soon. It's a little tight around the tummy. Don't say that, Mark.
2: Oh, say what? That. It still looks good, but I love the color.
1: That's one of those things awesome you do when you have kids. Like, I called my stomach tummy. That's like, I literally looked at Aaron when she and I went to lunch without the kids. We're there, and I was like, hey, before we eat, do you want to go potty? And she's like, do I want to go potty?
2: Potty?
1: Yeah,
3: you're some parent talk.
1: We just talk the way, I don't know. We just do that, yeah.
2: Lauren, do you need to go potty?
1: Lauren?
3: I need to go tinkle real fast,
1: Jump on the tinkle train, choo-choo.
2: Sprinkle, when you tinkle, please be neat and wipe the seat.
1: Dallas had the best weekend ever. Dallas and I really, you know, weddings are great. That's nice and all. But when they're inconvenient, as in if your wedding is a destination wedding and basically if your wedding is more than 4 miles away, it's kind of annoying. Dallas got invited to a wedding at a neighbor's house.
2: It was 3 minutes from my house.
3: Yeah. Oh, that's perfect.
2: And it was awesome. My friend Crystal, her daughter Emily got married, and they got married outside in this big field. And it was her husband, Nick, is a landscaper. And so he has been working like all year to clear this land and make this beautiful place. It was absolutely gorgeous. They had big tents set up, and it was at 5 o'clock on Saturday evening.
3: Oh, good.
2: Sun was, you know, going down behind the trees, and it was just really, really nice. And Emily looked so beautiful.
1: Best part about that is I always leave the gift at home on the counter. I literally have this awful habit of there's the envelope. It's on the counter. You can run home and get the envelope.
2: Yes. But I did remember to take the gift.
1: Smart.
2: So, but it was great because it was 3 minutes from the house and it was wonderful.
1: Good.
2: Yeah.
1: Lauren, your weekend, how was it?
3: My weekend was great. We went to the movies Friday night. We saw Primetime, the new movie about Chris Hansen.
2: Yes, I want to see that.
3: And How to Catch a Predator. It was really amazing. Ended on a very dark note, though. Like, everyone just kind of left the theater like, oh, okay.
2: Oh, is there going to be another one, you think?
3: No.
1: Primetime 2.
3: And then just Saturday and Sunday. Oh, Saturday, I went to Home Goods and I got so much fall decor. If you're looking for some good fall decor, go to Home Goods. Oh, my goodness.
2: They
3: I was in
2: so
3: heaven
2: much.
3: There. And then we just sat around and watched the games and hung out with some friends, but nothing crazy.
1: Good. Yeah, nothing crazy, too.
2: I think the Steelers won. What a great game that was.
3: That was a great game at the end.
2: Then my Cowboys lost. But that was...
3: It was also a great game.
2: Yeah, it was a great game. They played in Rio.
3: Yeah, it was really cool.
2: Yeah, it was very cool.
1: Nice.
2: Yeah.
1: Highlight of my weekend, my kid went to his coding class and after says, can we go to that one deli that I like? And I said, the one right by work? And he goes, yeah, okay. And I called Aaron, do you want to go? Are you hungry? Do you want to go to the deli by work? No, I think we're going to stay here. You go with Xander. So I did. And then we called a friend from work and he came by and joined us. He lives in an apartment right nearby. So he had nothing going on. So our friend Patrick from across, from down the hall came by. We hung out and that was fun. And then Xander goes, can we look in the E-Way spin at your job so I can see if there's any
2: electronics?
1: Can I
2: just clarify? What? Xander does not talk like that.
1: His voice, he
2: does not talk like that.
1: He sounds like me when I was a kid. His voice, especially when he is asking a question, he does that thing that kids do when they know that like you're gonna say no or not want to do something.
2: Like Kermit,
1: he sort of Kermit's in his own way. His voice will get really deep. Hey, Dad, can we go? Oh, you're right. It is a mini Kermit. Oh, how sad.
2: He does that,
1: and so we did.
2: So excited. This weekend is the party.
1: Xander's having his party this weekend. His brother, Miles, is looking very... You are his companion to that party, Dallas.
2: I've been going through my bras trying to find the one that will hold me down.
1: We're going to a trampoline park for my kid's birthday.
2: I'm going to be jumping.
3: You need a good sports bra.
2: Exactly.
1: We have some spots left. If you want to go, you're more than welcome to.
3: I'd love to come jump.
2: I'm there.
1: In typical Lauren fashion, let us know when you pull into the parking lot if you plan on showing up, okay? That'd be great. I hope you had a good weekend. We're so excited to be here this morning. There is a lot going on. The weekend, judging by the amount of sound I have here in the computer, it is going to be a fantastic dish.
2: Yes, lots to talk about. Lauren, have you seen the whole thing about where people are saying that Ella was rude? And I'm so bothered by this.
3: Me too.
2: I can't wait to talk about it. If she were just a normal person, nobody would say a... Who wants somebody screaming at them? When are you going to go out with me?
1: Plus, the guy in question, nobody knows his background and what I believe is the true reason behind why he's doing it.
2: Just want some attention. We'll talk about the whole thing coming up during the dish.

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0: Over the weekend, I kept seeing comments about, oh, well, Ella, that was rude. That was rude. That was rude. And I was like, I don't know what's going on. And I really didn't care enough to dive into it because I was just trying to enjoy my weekend and try to stay off social for a while.
4: You can't. You're not allowed.
0: Well, I am. I do that. I'm sorry. So I think this is the whole story, that this is what it's about. There was a TikToker who went viral for getting rejected by Ella. In the video, he yells at her through a parking garage asking, how many likes does he need to get to take her on a date? And her reply, she said, quote, there's not enough in the world. The fan laughs it off, says, quote, you miss 100% of the shots you don't take. So then she later commented on the interaction and said, quote, this was definitely meant as dark humor. Obviously, it didn't land. Due to my face, I will say it takes more than likes on a TikTok. I'm still a human. Exactly. This had been any, just a girl walking by. Somebody said this. Nobody would have said a word. Why is everybody wanting to get on her these days? Is it because she's doing so well?
5: She's got a huge target on her back now because she's the most popular thing. I know. I liked her response. I thought it was funny. I didn't read too much into it because I thought it was just like a funny, like quick-witted response, like, ha-ha, and then move on.
0: If you boil it all down, the guy was just trying to get attention because he's some kind of influencer.
5: And it worked. Look, we're talking about it.
0: Yeah, exactly.
4: And I think a lot of people just think he's some regular dude and he's not doing it for the likes. And then you want to play the follow-up sound where he's now bought her way too many flowers.
6: Ella, you said there's no amount of likes in the world that could get me to take you on a date. I hope this amount of flowers is enough. And if not, please, let me come to a concert. Let me just give you a hug. I'm an Ella fella forever. I love you.
4: All right.
0: Oh, my God. Somebody sit that boy down.
4: No.
0: Good Lord. As of last night, no response from Ella. But
4: what about Parker McCollum? Any response for him?
0: No.
4: No. Okay.
0: No. But, I mean, the word is she's dating Tucker Wetmore.
5: Yeah.
0: So, y'all leave this girl alone.
4: Oh, did I say Parker McCollum? Why did I say that?
5: I was going to say that was random.
4: Sorry.
5: But
0: I thought maybe he had a reason. Right.
5: Yeah, I was just rolling with it.
4: What about Luke Bryan? Any response from him?
0: No response. I just hate it. I hate it. Everybody's digging pictures up of her when she was a little pudgy and she didn't have makeup on it. Y'all leave this girl alone.
4: Why do we tear down people who have success and are achieving the best success of their life? People just hate when other people celebrate their lives.
5: That's what it is.
4: It's
5: awful.
4: Yeah.
0: Just a lot of haters out there. Y'all need to be a little nicer. Good Lord. Reba McEntire revealed that she missed a phone call and it was one that she never ever got to get back to.
7: She did call me the last of July. And I was in a meeting and I missed her call. And I tried to get back in touch with her and I couldn't. Never made connection. And then when Lisa Davis, my buddy, called me the morning of the 25th and she said, Dolly's gone. I thought, I'll never know why she called me. I'll find out one day. Mm.
0: So Dolly called her and she missed the call and then they never gotten back in touch. That's so sad.
5: Yeah.
0: Luke Bryan and Carrie Underwood. Well, apparently Luke had a show in Nashville, Bridgestone Arena. This was on the 24th of September. Sold out show celebrating his 9th studio album, Sides. And it was doing like, he was doing a mix of country classics. And then he decided to do some rock favorites. So he opened up with Diamond Rio's Meet in the Middle. And then he brings Carrie Underwood out. And this happens.

0: It's not bad.
1: Wow.
0: No. I gotta tell you, not bad at all.
2: Love some Bon Jovi.
0: I know.
3: Do we have comments yet from Parker McCollum on that?
0: No, we do not. I will be reading a book. I'm very excited about this. Steps comes out tomorrow. It's Sylvester Stallone's.
2: Oh.
0: Yes. He spent time. Now, so he tells the story about spending time in a reform school as a teenager. And he said a kid once cornered him in the bathroom and tried to rip his groin off.
2: What?
3: Why?
0: Yes. His new memoir, Steps, comes out tomorrow. I don't know. He tells the whole story in there. So,
2: oh, I can't wait to find out.
0: I know.
2: What a teaser.
0: I'm anxious to know. And Breaking Bad is the number one show of the 21st century, according to a poll by the New York Times, followed by The Wire at number two, and Mad Men comes in third.
3: Those are good shows.
0: Yep. I'm Dallas, that's the dish.
3: Thank you. I think we're keeping with the theme, along with Ella. You know, never judge anything until you know the whole story. And I know what it looks like on the surface. I know why the commentators during the baseball game made the comments about this woman walking back to her seat, arms full with a bunch of concessions and a baby, and then her husband just sitting there watching the game. On the surface, I get why they made the comments. But when you learn about the whole story, it's like, oh.
0: Shut up.
3: My bad. Hang on.
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0: is the fair to go to.
1: It's my favorite fair.
0: Oh, it's
1: in
0: the
1: Georgia.
0: Best. The best.
1: I got to live my dream there a couple years ago. Lauren, you don't even know what happened. I got to announce on that ride that goes around in a circle.
0: Yeah.
1: I got to yell, do you want to go faster?
0: Oh, yeah. You were so good at that, too, whenever you do that voice.
1: I know.
0: Let me tell you something. It was a great night. He was fantastic.
1: Do you want to go faster?
2: The carny life sounds good on you.
0: It does.
1: It's funny. It's almost like if radio hadn't worked out, I could have either been a carny announcer or a strip club DJ.
2: You could have done both.
1: Which is pretty much the same thing.
0: Why not
1: both?
0: Because
2: why not still do it?
0: The fair's usually going on at night, though, and that's when the strip clubs are busy.
1: Yeah.
0: You could have did the day shift, though.
1: Well, the day shift where? At the club, there's not enough business, not enough traffic during the day.
0: Well, if they got a good buffet.
1: It's a little slower.
0: I mean,
1: the music's a little downtown. I mean, honestly, here's the music they play during the day.
0: Nobody's stripping to that.
2: Yeah.
0: Nobody's dropping their panties to that.
1: Nobody. There's no one greater than Ada. Direct from Torrance, it's Florence. Ever so slowly, Agatha. Please welcome to the main stage, Eunice. That is enough of that. Kincaid in Dallas, never judge what you see and think that that's the complete story. And I don't blame these announcers who are at a baseball game and they saw a woman with a baby in her arms and her other hand full with food from concessions.
2: Yes.
1: Walking to, you saw this, Lauren?
2: This video made me really mad because I don't know what the explanation is, but just like looking at that video, what it looks like, it really made me mad.
1: You're mad because it looks like she's doing everything and the husband's just sitting there, right?
2: Yes, you're not helping.
1: The announcers chimed in saying, wow, mom of the year, the definition of a multitasking mom. And since then, people have been trashing her husband, even her marriage. However, she issued a statement. She says, Lauren, I just got up to go to the bathroom. I chose to bring the baby with me. And she said she also chose to get food for them on a whim. She explained that her husband offered to hold the baby and take the food off her lap. She called him an amazing husband and an even better father, added, quote, he knows who he is and doesn't let strangers define his relationship with us. He's our family's rock, and he's one of the reasons. That's one of the reasons why I married him. So,
2: okay,
1: it's one of those things.
2: Okay, if that's what happened, then yeah. But the video really makes it look like she's holding the baby. She's got all the food, and he's just sitting there enjoying the game on the phone, not helping with anything. It looks really bad. But then I was thinking about that too. Like, how do you move on from that afterwards? Because online, so many people were just like going like in on this couple.
1: Oh, yeah. I don't know.
0: Why don't everybody just stay out of everybody's business? What is going? Why is everybody so dang
1: between
0: nosy?
1: Ella Langley? Everybody's everybody's trying to be an advocate for people who don't ask for it.
0: Yeah, you know, leave them alone.
1: Yeah, I don't understand.
0: This is like, okay.
1: I don't
0: care. Stay out of my business.
1: I do know if you were to put a camera in my garage and see my wife coming back from Costco, you would think, and I'm on the couch, you would think, Kincaid, go help your wife bring stuff in. But you've got to understand, she's got a method and a system, and she's got her way of doing it, and she knows where she wants to put things. And even me bringing stuff in the house and placing it on the floor in the kitchen gets in her way. She doesn't want me to be involved at all.
0: Yeah.
1: That's her call. I've tried.
0: Yeah. Scott is very nice, and he will do the same thing if we come home from Costco or Sam's or wherever we've been. And he'll be like, can I help? A lot of times I would say, yeah, that'd be great. Just bring them in, set them on the floor. But then sometimes I'm like, no, I got it. Thank you.
1: Mm-hmm. So. Also, my wife sees it as like her own little mini endurance challenge.
2: Yeah.
1: And if I'm there, it takes away from her glory of winning her own personal contest.
2: Men just seem to get in the way with all that, because that happens to me with Clay, too. Whenever I bring groceries in or I do cleaning, I'm like, no, I'm better off if I just do it on my own, because you're going to just get in my way. Just let me do my thing.
1: Yeah, I refill the soap and plunge toilets. That's my job at home. This is what I do. Very proud. I refilled all the soap over the weekend. Very
2: it's a big
1: proud
2: task.
1: Of myself without being asked to. I just know it's my job.
2: Now, everybody in your family will have nice foamy hands.
1: Yeah, if I don't, no one washes hands. It's disgusting.
0: Nice.
1: I literally did not refill soap for 2 weeks and no one washed their hands the entire
0: really?
1: Time. No. Of course they did.
0: Good
1: of course
0: Lord.
1: They did. They found the soap at that point.
0: Oh, I just ran across today's jokes.
1: Oh, the dad mm-hmm. jokes or Dallas jokes, depending on who you're talking to.
0: What do you call a fish with two knees?
2: What? Tell us.
0: A toony fish.
1: I know you got more.
0: How do you keep a skunk from smelling?
2: How?
0: Hold its nose. That's all I got.
1: Okay.
0: That's all I'm going to give you because you're not laughing.
1: Thanks, Dallas.
0: That shirt makes you stiff today.
1: What? Excuse me? Please.
2: I'll loosen him up.
1: Please.
0: Loosen up my buttons.
2: All right, pussycat dolls.
1: You sound a lot better. I'm glad you're feeling better. I can tell. Good for you, Dallas.
0: I definitely feel better, yeah. We get a lot of drugs over the weekend. Ooh, yeah.
1: Yeah, but what about your cold? When we get back, we're going to play Are You Smarter Than Kincaid? We need a player this morning for Are You Smarter Than Kincaid? I think you might be. I'm feeling stupid in my tight shirt. 470-474-1015. That's our number. 470-474-1015. Need a player. I hope it's you.
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2: I guess my level of intelligence is frightening to some people. 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So if you get through, you will play Are You Smarter Than Kincaid. If you don't call in, I will be playing Lauren in Are You Smarter Than Kincaid.
3: And I feel incredibly stupid today, too.
2: Ooh, that might
3: be
2: fun.
3: I'm locked out of my computer. I'm having a rough morning over here.
2: So maybe don't call and play at 470-474-1015. Maybe don't. I don't know. I might win. 470-474-1015 if you want to play the game next.

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1: We're about to find out. Justin, good morning and welcome to the show. What do you do for a living, my friend?
2: I'm a manager at a steel plant.
1: Manager at a steel plant. So he doesn't pay attention. Somebody doesn't have their hard hat on. It could be an awful day at the steel plant. We're so happy you're here this morning, Justin. What's going to happen is I'm going to leave the room, and Lauren's got the controls. I'll be out in the hallway right now. I'm wearing jorts.
3: Mm-hmm. These are we clean. Got one man with a hard hat, and we got one man with a hard head.
4: Hey!
1: Touche. So I'm going to be in the hallway. By the way, this, because I know you care, these are freshly laundered jorts. These were cleaned yesterday. So
3: oh, nice.
1: This is day one of these jorts.
3: Does that mean you're going to wear them for the next 3 or 4 days?
1: Oh, it's going to be a jorts festival. It'll be a 5-day jorts festival
3: good
1: up in this
3: Lord.
1: Piece. Yes, hang on.
3: Mm. All right, Justin, let's get him out of the room.
1: I leave the room.
3: I bet Justin does not own any jorts.
1: He's not Jordy Justin.
2: I do not.
3: He does not, Kincaid. All right, here we go. Question number one, Justin. What Arizona city shares its name with something in a graveyard?
2: I have no idea.
3: Okay. Question number two. Who invented bifocals?
2: Benjamin Franklin.
3: Okay. Question number three. What's the only Disney main character that did not talk throughout the entire movie? And the movie is named after him.
2: I have no idea.
3: Okay. Question number four. What do you call a group of witches?
2: A cackle.
3: Okay. And question number five. What state has the most twins born into it? In the United States.
2: Minnesota.
3: All right.
4: All right.
3: Get him back in here.
1: Hello.
3: Alrighty. Question number one, Kincaid. Well, I'm going to ask while you
4: right
3: walk.
4: Now. Yeah.
3: What Arizona city shares its name with something in a graveyard?
1: Wow. Is it Phoenix?
4: What?
3: Tombstone!
4: What is a Phoenix in a graveyard?
3: Yeah, when did you find Phoenix in a
1: rising
3: graveyard?
1: Rising from the ashes. I don't know why I thought that. I don't know.
3: Tombstone is the answer. Justin did not know either. Question number two. Who invented bifocals?
1: Mr. Focal.
3: Justin did know this one.
1: Who? Benjamin Franklin did,
3: yes,
1: right?
3: Yes, Benjamin Franklin. Yeah. That is correct. All right. So, tied. Question number three. What's the only Disney main character that did not talk throughout the entire movie? And his name is the movie.
1: I was going to say Roger Rabbit, but that's not true.
3: Dumbo.
1: Oh.
4: Doesn't
1: he just make sad trumpet sounds?
3: Well, that's not talking.
4: I was thinking Wally.
1: Wally talks. He's like, Wally.
3: Yeah. Question number four. What do you call a group of witches?
1: A cauldron.
3: A coven.
1: Oh, coven. It's a coven.
3: Yeah, a coven. And question number. Oh, Lord, we're tied right now. Okay.
1: Yeah,
3: question
1: are.
3: Number five. What state has the most twins born into it?
1: Delaware.
3: No. Michigan.
4: Really?
1: Sure, Michigan.
3: Yes.
1: Well, I didn't
3: Michigan.
1: Know that. Wow.
3: Yes, Michigan. Okay, Justin, we are tied. Your name is your buzzer. All right?
2: Okay.
3: What is the hottest planet in our solar system?
1: Kincaid, Venus.
3: Wow.
4: Fast, yeah. Speedy.
3: That was good.
1: Sorry,
3: Justin,
1: buddy.
3: You were so much fun, but today you are not smarter
1: you
3: than
1: Kincaid.
3: You
1: know where he works? That's traumatizing for Justin. He should have said, my workplace. And I'm sorry, buddy, the steel plant. Thank you. You did great. We rocked it. Have a wonderful day at work. Appreciate you.
3: Thanks,
1: be safe,
3: Justin.
1: Buddy. Thank you. That's Justin.
3: Look
1: how did you play
3: you.
1: This morning?
3: Look at you.
1: They were difficult. I mean, they were easy. I don't know. They were
3: Tombstone
1: like,
3: was difficult.
4: Yeah, I thought that was so obvious.
3: Are you kidding
1: listen,
3: me?
1: Listen, Tombstone only means one thing to me, cheese and pepperoni. Let's go.
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1: U.S. Olympians do it. 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

0: Thank you for waking up with us. 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Common Country Fair. We have a 4-pack of passes for you at 7:05. Just before that. But wait, there's more. Why is Crocs suing the one store that brings you to the mall you haven't been to in a long time? I'll tell you what I know here in a second. Dallas.
1: Would you put some spooky ranch on your salad? It's black.
2: Oh.
1: It looks so weird.
0: But how does it taste?
2: Yeah, that's the big question.
1: I'll tell you in a second. Lauren?
2: The cow is no longer laughing.
1: Aww.
2: I'm going to tell you why the laughing cow said, we need to talk.
0: But it's the cow drinking.

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1: This is interesting because Crocs and its subsidiary Jibbitz filed a lawsuit against discount retailer Five Below back on the 18th of September, accusing it of selling a knockoff version of its iconic classic clog. The suit charges Five Below's $7 Junior's Charm Clog, which Crocs claims mimics the signature hole arrangement, trapezoid-shaped openings, and textured heel strap. If you're just joining us, I'm talking about clogs. They also allege that the retailer's decorative charms infringe on three separate patents. Crocs says that it sent Five Below a demand letter back on March 4th, but the retailer continued selling the disputed products. The price gap is significant because Five Below's version is $7, while Crocs, you know, between about $40 and $65, Crocs is seeking damages, lost profits, attorney's fees, a permanent sales ban, and destruction of remaining inventory. Could you imagine the bonfire they would have?
2: I'm more shocked that Crocs are between $40 to $60.
1: Yes.
2: What?
3: Me
1: they
3: too.
1: Look like
2: Crocs?
3: I got to tell you, that's not the only dupe. I see Croc dupes everywhere. Walgreens. There was some in Walgreens the other day.
2: There's dupes for everything. I see UGG dupes online. And I've even gotten UGG dupes. And I think they're just as good as regular UGGs.
3: Exactly. I totally agree. Get over it, Crocs. Y'all are overpriced anyway.
2: Yeah.
1: Well, we lost the Crocs endorsement. But wait, there's more from Dallas.
3: Well, I don't wear Crocs. So I never had that endorsement.
1: I was waiting for it. Yeah.
3: Okay.
1: We had a meeting about it last week. You just ruined it.
3: I want a pair of Crocs.
1: Yeah, but we had an endorsement. We sat there. Kincaid, would you be willing to? And I said, absolutely.
3: Okay.
1: I'm waiting for them to send me them.
2: Oh, you
3: know what?
2: It.
3: I take that back. I have Croc flip-flops.
1: It's Kincaid.
3: That are very comfortable.
2: The Croc flip-flops are life-changing.
3: Yes.
2: I don't have the regular traditional Croc.
3: The ones
2: that
3: with
2: you're
3: the
2: thinking.
3: Strap on the back. I don't own those.
2: Yeah, like you can put them in like sport mode.
3: Are fantastic.
1: Hi, it's Kincaid. Even my nasty toes won't stop me from wearing Crocs. Crocs never stop.
3: All right, let's talk about Black Ranch. Y'all, this bottle is so weird looking. Oh my gosh. Hidden Valley is launching a limited edition Spooky Ranch. It is a jet black version of its classic original ranch dressing. The color comes naturally from fruit juice and cocoa. What? Keeping the familiar buttermilk, herbs, and spices intact. Well, how do you add cocoa to that?
1: And not have it taste different?
3: Yeah. Right. I don't understand. Is there such thing as tasteless cocoa?
1: I worry about another lawsuit from I Can't Believe It's Not Botulism.
3: Yeah.
1: I would think it was bad. I think if I didn't know it was for Halloween, I think
3: right.
1: It would have gone bad.
3: Yeah. The dressing comes in a glow-in-the-dark bottle for extra Halloween flair.
1: I'm sorry. And maybe your marriage is spicier than mine. Who's enjoying this in the dark?
3: Yeah. I don't know. Spooky Ranch will be available at Walmart for a limited time. You got to post a picture of that.
2: I will. I'll post all this on the Kin Kin Dallas page. But
3: it's so
1: hold on, Darcy. I'm getting the ranch.
2: I'm worried. Wouldn't it stain your teeth and your tongue, you think, maybe?
3: I don't know.
2: I don't want to be walking around with black teeth.
3: No kidding.
1: I use charcoal
3: or a black
1: toothpaste.
3: Tongue.
2: Yeah, but like,
3: yeah, but charcoal toothpaste is different.
2: Yeah.
3: This is ranch dressing.
2: Like, you know when, like, you eat, like, a food, it's usually the blue dyes that leaves your tongue all blue?
3: Right.
2: Is this going to leave your tongue all black?
3: Yeah, and your I don't know.
2: Ooh,
3: I'll bring, if you want me to find a bottle, I'll get a bottle and you can dip some fries in it.
1: Only one way to find out.
3: Well, okay, you got to eat it.
1: Darcy, dim the lights.
3: Lauren.
2: The laughing cow has stopped laughing. After more than 100 years of smiling on cheese packages, the famous red cow, that's not her anymore. She's not doing that anymore. That famous red cow is suddenly looking very serious. The brand says that it's the first time since 1921 that the iconic mascot has ditched her grin in on select packages of the Laughing Cow Creamery Original Cheese Wedges. She's now being called the Not Laughing Cow. That's not her. She's not laughing anymore.
3: I wonder why. So do they change?
2: They haven't told us why yet. They just said, we need to talk. The company is turning it into a mystery and wants fans to speculate about what could have happened.
1: And look what we're doing.
2: To put the cow in a bad mood. She's been popping up looking serious in diners, parks, on social media, and across the brand's website. And they won't tell us why she's in a bad mood all of a sudden.
3: Probably. So we'll talk about it. Which is what we're doing.
2: That's what it is right now. Well, I hope she gets her grin back. I love seeing that laughing cow. She's not as cute when she's not grinning.
1: Okay, Lauren, when's the last time you bought that product?
2: Probably a couple months ago,
1: Okay,
2: I like those little cheese wedges.
3: They make vegan.
1: Do they?
3: Yep, and it's really good.
1: Can I tell you about the first time I bought Baby Bell?
3: Oh, I love Baby Bells.
1: Did you also eat the wax the first time you had it?
3: Oh, dear God.
2: Oh.
1: And by first time, for the first 4 months you had them? Before someone
3: you
1: said...
3: You ate the wax?
1: Before a coworker said, dude, why are you eating the wax?
2: And you thought it just tasted fine.
3: Oh, my Lord.
1: I just thought it was like cheese crust.
2: How old were you when this happened?
1: 32.
2: Oh, my God.
1: I mean, no.
2: Well, that's why she's not laughing anymore.
1: No, she's mad.
2: Like you, yeah.
3: You ate the wax?
1: Yep.
3: Ugh. Oh, my. That's like my husband eats... Yo, I have had boiled peanuts over the weekend, and he eats the shell.
1: Some people
3: all.
1: Do, yeah.
2: Yeah, that's a thing.
3: Honey, why do you eat that?
1: Yeah. Pairs nicely with wax from Baby Bell.
3: Good Lord, no wonder you're constipated.
2: Yeah.
1: Save that.
2: But wait, that's all.

0: Sunrise Warriors. Look at this right now. Already amazing. It's only going to improve today.
1: That
0: New
1: is
0: Country
1: beautiful.
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0: 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I have lived in Georgia now for 7 years. When will I learn? Kincaid, you cannot take a bite of a biscuit within 1 minute of going on the radio. 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
1: I told you your mouth was going to get dry.
0: You're exactly right, Lauren. You're right. Dallas can pull it off. You got years of experience. You're on me. I've only had 7 years of experience trying to eat a biscuit less than a minute before doing radio.
2: You got to know where to stick it in your mouth so you can continue to talk.
0: Save that. Save that, please. Save that.
1: You risked it for the biscuit.
0: I did.
2: That's right.
0: Congratulations to Lee. Lee is in Canton. She's headed to the Coming Country Fair and Festival. We've got passes, like I said, all this week around 7:05 on 101.5. You're in luck. Got an update to the My Little Secret. Was there a wedding over the weekend? Did the bride show up? Remember the bridesmaids all had a bet?
1: Yeah.
2: Oh, I had several people ask me about this over the weekend.
0: Well,
1: I need to know what happened.
0: Did it or did it not? We'll find out next.
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2: Hi, remember me? I'm the one that was going to be going to a wedding over the weekend.
3: Yes.
4: You're the one who consumed my weekend because we didn't hear from you until the show started this morning about an update. I remember this. This, of course, was the woman who had the ex reach out to her days before the wedding that happened over the weekend. Don't marry this guy. I still love you. Be with me. Was there a wedding?
2: Right. There was a wedding. However, he kissed her.
4: At the wedding? Guy.
3: What?
2: No. Leading up to the wedding, he kissed her. And this is what she told me, and only me. So no one else is supposed to know this ever.
4: Until now.
2: He kissed her. And as he was kissing her, she had this huge conflict in herself and backed up and just knew, like, no, he broke my heart before. He's going to do it again. This other guy is the real deal. Lots of money, solid, wouldn't break my heart. And so that's kind of where it ended. So she did get married. Oh. I don't know anything about what's going to happen with the other guy, but yeah, that's where
4: did
2: it is.
4: Did you hear that? That was the real deal. Lots of money.
3: Yeah. Well, apparently he loves her a lot. And this guy, the ex, had already broken her heart because he broke up with her one time. I don't blame her. I would have married this guy, too. I get it that maybe she still has feelings for the other guy, but
2: I feel the same way. Even though my money was on her not marrying over the weekend,
4: you had a bet on this. That's right.
2: I had a bet on it. Just because, like I said, like I'm kind of a romantic.
4: Did you pay?
2: Like,
4: how did you settle up with the bridesmaids? Did you do it at the table at the wedding?
3: I hope not.
2: No. And you know what? The truth is, I'm kind of afraid to even be alone with one of them. I'm afraid that I'll spill the beans.
3: Oh my lord! You better not.
2: So,
3: girl,
2: I know I cannot. And so it's just between you and me. And her and all your listeners.
4: Well, congrats to the happy couple with money.
3: Okay, here's my question. Here's my question. If she continues to see the ex, do you think she would tell you?
4: I would hope that's not going to happen,
3: well,
4: Dallas.
3: Well, I hope it doesn't
4: she
3: either.
4: She only saw him to settle her feelings.
2: Here is God's honest truth. I do not think she would ever do that. This girl is, I don't think I could be friends with someone who would break that kind of commitment. And I mean, I try not to judge. Like, I don't know everybody's situation, but I know her pretty well. That is not her scene. That would really surprise me. That would really surprise. And that's where my whole romanticism ends. Like, I don't want her
3: to do that.
2: Yeah.
3: Yeah. I knew somebody that did that. He dated his high school sweetheart. They both went their separate ways. They got married. And then they hooked back up and continued to hook up all the time. She left his house one day and was in a horrible car accident and is in a wheelchair now.
2: Oh,
3: yeah.
2: Man.
4: Yeah, well, on that note, thank you for the update.
3: Yep.
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0: New Country 101.5. Somewhere in America, in some workplace, the CEO of this company is arriving today to dedicate an area of the cafeteria to a man named Dave. All because Dave told a very elaborate lie to get out of going to an after-work meeting. And the lie stuck. And he's had to live with this lie for years. And now because of it, there's a whole workplace initiative surrounding this guy, Dave. And this lie.
1: And they still think he's telling the truth.
0: You're going to hear from Dave's wife next.

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2: What I saw online yesterday was a screenshot of what looks like a text. And hopefully the name has been changed because I don't want Dave to get in trouble. This is from a woman talking about her husband at work. She said, and it's brilliant what he did, by the way, but now he's got to live with this forever. So I found out my husband has been telling his coworkers that he's lactose intolerant. He is not. He just does not want to participate in the office ice cream socials because he thinks they're, quote, forced fun. This has been happening for 3 years. His company just spent $4,000 installing a dedicated dairy-free freezer in the break room. In fact, there's a ribbon-cutting ceremony this week. The CEO is flying in, and they're naming it after my husband, Dave's Inclusive Freezer Initiative.
3: They're doing all that just because he's lactose intolerant, or so they think?
2: It's going to be used as a case study in their diversity training. My husband is spiraling. He's in too deep. I told him, tell the truth, come clean. He's considering just actually becoming lactose intolerant through sheer force and will. This lie went on too far.
4: Hey, there's no coming back from this.
2: No.
3: I would have to quit my job before I would ever admit that. If someone said, tell the truth or quit your job, I'm quitting my job. Sorry.
4: They spent $4,000
2: on a freezer.
4: Can you imagine employees there that are scraping by and they go, okay, our company just spent $4,000 on a freezer for this guy who can't eat ice cream.
2: Yeah.
4: And then if he comes forward and says, well, I really can, but I just don't want to be part of your social activities. Oh, that's,
2: we can't buy new printers.
4: That's terrible for the workplace.
2: We spent the money on Dave's freezer.
3: Now, why does he need a separate freezer from everybody else? It's not like...
2: I don't know. It's not like it's a peanut allergy thing. Yeah, that's interesting, right? That is interesting.
4: Just put it in a little, like, buy some kind of little plastic container and
2: put it in the freezer.
4: Write, you know what? Write on a piece of tape. Lactose intolerant.
3: Yeah.
4: Ice cream.
2: They could have saved $3,999 by Dave's lactose intolerant masking tape.
4: Exactly.
2: I agree.
4: Yeah.
2: But that's how many of us have told a lie to get out of a situation or something we didn't want to do, a wedding we didn't want to go to one weekend or something, and you played sick, and you have to remember when you talk to that person, you have to become a character and remember, yeah, that was the weekend I had the flu, not, why didn't I go to your wedding? You could never bring that up.
3: Yeah,
4: right.
3: Yeah.
2: I've gone as far as, been out with other friends. We didn't invite one friend because for one reason or another, we didn't want that one friend there. And so we all go, nobody post, nobody talk about this.
3: Mm-hmm.
2: This never happened. Or we got out of plans, didn't want to go to a wedding. And then that night we posted, like I said, I got a work event. And so I later grammed concert picks that night.
3: Ugh.
2: I know.
3: Yeah.
2: Yeah.
3: You got to be really careful with it.
4: It's just so much easier to say to that person,
2: I don't want to go to your wedding.
4: Yeah. Or, hey, we didn't want you at dinner.
3: Yeah. But then they take it so personal. They ask a bunch of questions.
4: It is personal. You don't. If they ask questions and you tell them truth.
3: You don't want to hurt their feelings.
2: Dallas,
4: but you're going to hurt their feelings anyway.
2: Dallas,
4: so why not
3: if you don't get caught.
2: It's easy to lie if the lie is easy. It's hard if you've got to have a whole backstory. You know what
4: I mean?
2: That's
4: what I'm saying. Instead of trying to keep up with all of that, just tell the person, hey, you get on everybody's nerves. We like you, but we don't want you to be at dinner with us.
3: Well, there's no way that's not going to just cause a bunch of drama.
2: Jet fuel is really expensive right now. I'd like to go on a winter vacation, and if I go to your wedding, which is across the country, I won't be able to afford it. I'm sorry, we love you, but it's also like I'd be eating up my entire weekend. You're 3 time zones away.
3: Yeah.
2: I'm sorry. Oh, you know what I mean?
3: Yeah.
2: It's so much easier to go, I got a work thing. I'm so sorry. I tried to get out of it.
3: Now, have you ever lied to somebody and you thought they would just be like, oh, okay, like that sucks, but they try to like make it better? Like you say something like, oh, I can't afford to go out there this weekend. Well, I'll pay for you. Don't worry about it. Like that happened to me once. I told this girlfriend not a girlfriend of mine. It was a friend of a friend. I didn't want to go to her birthday party. Mm-hmm. And it was during COVID. So that was an easy excuse. And I said, oh, I was exposed to somebody who had COVID. And I don't know if I have it, but I don't want to possibly give it to somebody else. She goes, oh, girl, I don't care about that. Just still come. Like,
2: yeah.
3: She was just like, it was like, just say okay. Like,
2: oh, girl, listen. I'm sick too. Just come on.
3: Yeah.
2: Fine.
3: Yeah, it's like, try to tell a lie here.
2: Exactly.
4: Lord, no wonder y'all have so much anxiety.
2: No. There's
4: just
2: only a
4: tell
2: few.
4: Tell the truth.
2: Dallas, I'd say there's maybe a total of 3 or 4 different lies I have to hang on to forever and remember the origin story of that lie when I'm around those people.
4: I can't
2: and
4: keep up with stuff like that.
2: I barely can, but there's 3 or 4 separate people. I thought about getting a tattoo on my inner thigh. That way only I see it. That way I can remember that way. But if this is you, please. And you can be anonymous. I would be happy if we had lines 1 through 5. Say anonymous 1, 2, 3, 4, and 5. What was the lie that you told that went way too far? And now there's got to be a whole backstory. Change the names. We'll change your name. But what was the lie? you've got to remember the origin story, because if you don't, everything will get messed up. For the same reasons I had, it just wasn't convenient, or you didn't have enough money or something. What was the lie that went too far? Join the show. We can't wait to hear from you at 470-474-1015. That's our number, 470-474-1015. 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

0: 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Kincaid in Dallas, what lie do you have to live with? We were talking about this woman who's upset for her husband because he has to own this lie. It's been 3 years since apparently this guy named Dave told his coworkers he didn't want to be part of the ice cream social at work because it was forced fun. It was a hangout. He said, yeah, I can't make it. I'm lactose intolerant. It worked great for 3 years, but now apparently there's a whole initiative behind Dave where now they have Dave's lactose intolerant freezer. They're spending $4,000 on. The CEO's flying in. They're building him into the fabric of the company and the handbook and everything.
1: Do you think he's just coming in for that, or was he coming in, you know, like, hey, he happens to be in town this week. So
0: one would hope it's not just for Dave's lactose intolerance.
2: Yeah, ribbon-cutting ceremony just for that? That's a bit ridiculous.
0: I begged this person to call in so I could hear the shame in their voice, but they haven't written back to me yet. I made mac and cheese for Thanksgiving, quote, from scratch for 7 years. It's just doctored up honey baked ham mac and cheese. This is what I'm talking about.
1: See, and this is like two or three things that I make. Like, I'll start with the bought version and I doctor it up, and people will say, what is that? And I'm like, honey, it's this, and I just doctor it up.
2: You make the Dallas version of it.
1: Exactly.
0: Mm-hmm. Why don't you take credit?
1: Because then I don't have to get into a whole hiding something. Yeah. I don't want to do that. That drives me nuts.
0: Another message. I'm with Dallas. The lying isn't worth it.
1: No.
0: Be who you are unapologetically and trust that God will work out the rest.
1: Exactly.
2: I agree. I just don't want to hurt anyone's feelings because some people really do take things too personal.
0: This is back to the Dave situation. Somebody has a theory, a conspiracy theory on the Dave situation. They say maybe they know and maybe they're trying to pull out the truth because a $4,000 freezer sounds asinine.
1: Yes,
0: maybe,
1: it does.
0: What if the CEO came and said, there's a podium in the kitchen and everything. It doesn't need to be a podium. We're here today for Dave and we've got this freezer for Dave and Dave. Dave, just tell us the truth, man. We know this is all. Can you imagine they call Dave out?
2: What if they hired like a private investigator and they caught Dave out of like eating ice cream and drinking milk one day?
0: Dave, we saw you at a Baskin Robbins nom-nomming. You don't even lick the ice cream. You bite it like Kincaid.
1: And, you know, here's my thing is he didn't have to say he was lactose intolerant. Why don't you just say, I don't like ice cream?
0: Another message.
1: If you didn't want to be ugly to the, you know, coworkers.
2: Because then you get people being like, well, come on, man. There's other things than just ice cream. They just come to socialize. You know, you get people trying to, like, persuade you into it.
0: If we all know about Dave's freezer, wouldn't his coworkers? Yeah, I'm thinking she changed Dave's name. And she changed her name with that post. I'm guessing. Otherwise, everybody would know about this. And also, that's a very specific thing to talk about, too. More people know about
2: this. And I need to know what this fancy freezer looks like.
1: No kidding. $4,000 for a freezer?
2: That better be the best freezer in the world.
0: Hey, Coin of Destiny, can you go into PI mode for me?
3: Sure.
0: Thank you. Coin of Destiny.
1: Freezers, though, by the way, I just bought this small freezer for my pantry, and it got delivered, and it had this huge dent in it.
0: Did you get it for free?
1: So, yeah.
0: You did? For real?
1: Yeah. It was on sale, and I called and was like, this thing's got a big dent in it. And they said, well, can you bring it back? And I said, no, I don't want to return a freezer.
2: Yeah.
1: And he said, well, hang on. And I'm like on customer service call here. And he comes back and he goes, if we refund your money, will you keep it? And I was like, yep.
2: Nice.
1: I was like, Hold on.
0: Hold on. Pro tip.
1: Yeah.
0: When you get your freezer sent to you, kick the crap out of it.
2: Bang it up a little bit.
1: I didn't bang it. Somebody else banged it because it's got two huge dents in the front.
0: Say that.
1: I just covered that up with a big Ohio State magnet.
0: Nice.
1: So it's all good.
2: Nice.
1: Yeah,
0: all
1: it's
0: right,
1: free.
0: Coin.
1: Okay, what are we asking
0: coin.
1: The coin?
0: Do Dave's coworkers and boss know that this is, they're just taking this to the next level to get Dave to admit that he lied?
1: Okay. Head yes, tails no?
0: Yep.
1: Okay.
0: Coin.
1: Tails no.
0: Wow.
2: Oh, wow.
0: Yeah. Okay.
1: Yep.
0: All right. Okay.
1: There you go.
0: It's great. It's great. When we get back. you want to hear about the teacher who just doesn't understand why she was fired when they discovered that she had an OnlyFans?
2: Yes.
0: But can I tell you something?
1: What?
0: I'm on her side on this. And I'll tell you why.
1: I can't wait to hear.
0: All right.

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1: Kincaid and Dallas. 101.5.
2: This woman's in Missouri. She is a substitute teacher, and she lost her job when somebody found her OnlyFans account.
1: Ooh.
2: She also claims that she was banned from volunteering and helping out as a parent volunteer at her own kid's school. Here's Sheena.
3: If teachers were paid better, women wouldn't have to resort to online content creation. It's sex sells. It's funny because I've had this account, this OnlyFans account, for 2+ years. So whoever did find it did some deep dive digging, because 2 years later, and now it's being found out. I didn't, however, think that I would be completely stripped away from being at my kid's school.
2: She's a sub. I guess the account had been there for 2 years. That seems that somebody was out to get her.
4: Yeah, because then, yeah, you found my OnlyFans, but what are you doing on OnlyFans
2: that
4: made you find it?
5: And I was about to say, it could be a man or woman that, you know, this is way, way too old for you, Lauren, but there was a song called the Harper Valley PTA, and it was a movie.
4: Okay.
5: And it was these hypocrites in this small town, and they were after this one lady. And, you know, it was everybody that was on the PTA. They sent her daughter home from school, but everybody that was on the PTA committee, they were having affairs. They were drinking on the job. You know, Mrs. Johnson left her shades up at night, and everybody could see her in her underwear, that kind of thing. So
4: I need to watch
2: this. I'm gonna live in that town.
5: It's just so crazy. Probably someone that found this. Like you said, what are you doing on there in the first place? It's not like you were investigating to see if she were on there. What would make you even think?
2: I had someone tell me anonymously that she was involved in this, and I went and created an account.
4: Okay, sure. Yeah. What's your username?
5: Exactly.
2: Not really my thing, but I need to know if she's in trouble.
5: Mm-hmm.
2: Two.
5: Yeah.
4: But I'm so with her. Teachers need to be paid better. It's ridiculous.
5: Don't they, though?
2: No, I look at my kids and I see everything. I see how my children have just become different people because of their teachers. From when they went into school, they just the inspiration they get when they're in the classroom. Yeah. And I know that teachers need to be paid a fair value for what they do. And I don't think we're even close.
5: No, I think you're so right about that.
4: And as long as they're not harming anyone or doing something illegal, if they need to do a side hustle, then I don't think that should affect your main work.
2: It's not like they're on a gambling app like Kalshi or something, like betting on the graduating class.
4: Yeah, you know what I mean? This kid's not going to do his homework today.
2: Exactly. Yeah. Okay. When there's individual bets based on student activities or sports at that school in a high school.
4: Yeah, that's different.
2: That's when, you know, especially if you can manipulate that by failing a kid or giving him a talk beforehand about his classroom performance and just kind of skewing. Although that could be a movie. That could be a Hallmark movie.
4: That could be a really
2: great. Why give that away?
5: It's crazy. I mean, we got, this is happening to her. Then you got college football coaches that are having affairs with the interns or whoever that girl was in the office getting her pregnant. And he's married, got a wife and kids at home, and he gets a slap on the wrist.
4: And that's just the stuff we hear about. You know there's so much more going behind the scenes at all of these schools, and we just never hear about it.
5: Yeah, I'm like you, Kay. I'm standing up for this woman.
2: Mm-hmm. Unrelated to anything we just talked about, I had somebody send me a message over the weekend, DM me on Instagram, and asked me, hey, Kay, I'm just wondering how are things going with the shots?
5: Yeah.
2: The shots.
5: Well,
2: I have an update for you. after Dallas's dish, I'll tell you what I'm about to embark on a little bit later on. Okay, so that you can see.
5: And let me tell y'all, we have our corporate bosses coming in this week, and we have one corporate boss that we're really close to. We love this guy.
2: He's a good dude.
5: He is a great guy, and we don't think that he knows what's going on with Kay. So guess who's going
2: to
5: tell him?
2: Yeah, Dallas has to say something, because I don't want him to go, wait a minute, it's 10:30. Why is Kincaid not at work? Well,
4: he's got some business to get down with.
2: Yeah, I'll explain everything.
5: I got you, baby.
2: What do you feel like dishing next?
5: We'll talk about Ella Langley and this whole influencer guy that's trying to make her look bad. And good Lord, why don't you people just sit down?
2: Save that. Be right back.
5: Sit down.

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0: Before we dish, we must wish Natalie a happy birthday. Natalie's waiting on the bus. She's sitting in the car.
3: Hi.
0: Yep, she's waiting on the bus to go to school. So happy birthday, Natalie. Hope you have a wonderful, wonderful day. And thank you all so much for listening.
4: I hope that y'all get to have ice cream for lunch. Like my kids, and when it's their birthday, they go to school. All the other kids get ice cream when you buy it ahead of time.
0: Oh, nice.
4: It's something nice.
0: I love that.
4: And if your mom forgot to do that for you, I'm really sorry. Just have a great day.
0: Okay. Way to ruin Natalie's day.
4: Sorry,
0: good
4: Natalie.
0: Lord. Sorry about that. A TikToker went viral for getting rejected by Ella Langley. In the video, he yells at her through a parking garage, asking how many likes does he need to get her to, you know, go out on a date. And she replies, she said, quote, "There's not enough in the world." And then he does this.
5: Ella, you said there's no amount of likes in the world that could get me to take you on a date. I hope this amount of flowers is enough. And if not, please let me come to a concert. Let me just give you a hug. I'm an Ella fella forever. I love you.
4: And how does Zach Top feel about that?
0: Zach Top.
4: I know. I'm being
0: oh,
4: funny.
0: God.
4: Earlier, I couldn't remember Tucker Wetmore's name.
0: Anyway, she supposedly is dating Tucker Wetmore. She doesn't want to go out with some stranger that she doesn't know. I just want everybody to leave her alone.
6: Yeah.
0: Y'all, leave her. Y'all, you know what's going to happen? They're going to scare her off.
6: Yeah. And it's so clear that this guy did it for attention, and he got it. It worked. We're talking about
0: exactly.
6: it.
0: Exactly.
6: He didn't have the best of intentions. He didn't want to actually date her.
0: Right. And if this was the thing because I saw several comments over the weekend, but I just did not take the time to look it up because I didn't really care. And it was like, oh, she's being rude. No, she's not. If she were just an average American little girl walking down the street, nobody would have said a word. She is just getting such a hard time about everything.
6: I've heard women reject men in a much nastier way than that.
0: You just don't hear
6: about it because they're not famous.
4: How soon you forget? 3 months ago, we had training.
7: Unwelcome conduct.
4: Thank you.
0: I'll give you some of that.
4: You do. Dallas ignores the
7: unwelcome conduct.
0: Reba McEntire revealed that she missed a phone call from Dolly. This happened at the end of July. And she was never able to get back in touch.
8: She did call me the last of July, and I was in a meeting, and I missed her call. And I tried to get back in touch with her, and I couldn't. Never made connection. And then when Lisa Davis, my buddy, called me the morning of the 25th, and she said, "Dolly's gone," I thought, I'll never know why she called me. I'll find out one day.
4: Oh. I want to believe she had her phone outside the meeting. It was an important meeting, and she didn't want to be interrupted.
0: Yeah.
4: And if there's any sort of bright side to her not getting that call, imagine if it had been like, you know, it's a random Dolly number you didn't know, and it said spam risk, and you looked at your phone and said,
0: yeah. Yeah, but certainly Dolly was in her phone.
4: One would think, and it wasn't a different number.
6: And also, it was a month. Like, she said that she got the call like end of July, and then obviously Dolly died end of August, so it took a month to them, I guess, never getting back in contact with each
0: other.
6: Crazy.
0: Well, Dolly was sick, Reba's busy, and just a lot going on there. Luke Bryan and Carrie Underwood were hanging out. Well, Luke actually had a sold-out show at Bridgestone Arena on September 24th, and it was celebrating his ninth studio album, Signs, featured a mix of country classics and rock favorites. So he opens up with Diamond Rio's Meet in the Middle, and then he teased the crowd and invited Carrie Underwood out to do a little rock and roll.

0: Okay, I think they sound really good. The coolest thing in the world when they got to that course, Living on a Prayer, is if Bon Jovi had walked out.
1: Oh.
0: Can you imagine?
2: Ladies and gentlemen, Bon Jovi.
0: And no one, not talking about not even announce him, just he walks out from backstage onto the stage.
1: I mean, it's possible his bar is like a 1 minute walk from there.
3: Yeah, right.
0: I know. That would have been the coolest, the absolute coolest thing. But I thought they sounded really good together.
1: Yeah, they did.
3: I've got a question, and I would like to see how you honestly feel about this. Text in whether this is a preference or not. When you've got an artist like Luke Bryan with so many songs in his catalog, would you prefer to hear more songs from him, Luke, or more covers here and there, kind of, you know, splattered in here and there? Because I think some people would go, hey, man, I'm here to see you, and this is great, and all. I'm glad you have a collaboration, but why are you doing covers? You got so many songs I'd like to see you sing. I wonder what the majority of people think about that.
0: I think people like artist songs. That's why they go see them.
3: Yeah.
0: I didn't like Tucker Wetmore doing all those covers the other night. I didn't like it.
3: Well,
0: at
3: my,
0: all.
3: My thing, when he did that when he was here, I just, those, I, a lot of those songs, I just was tired of hearing those songs.
0: I
3: played them.
0: Right.
3: When they were on the radio. Yeah. And I just, I'd like to hear his, you know, songs.
0: Yeah, I know.
1: When I go see an artist, I want to see their music. I'm not going to see Tucker Wetmore cover Maroon 5.
0: Yeah.
1: I go to a Maroon 5 concert if I wanted to hear Maroon 5.
3: There are those moments, the collaborations are nice and all, but text in 470-474-1015. Are you okay with the cover songs? Are they nice? Or would you, again, if they have a huge catalog, it's like, well,
0: yeah.
3: Can you sing one of your 90
0: songs? Sprinkle
3: is okay,
0: but I don't want the faucet turned on.
3: Exactly.
0: Yeah.
3: Sprinkle. Listen.
1: Just a drip.
3: Text in sprinkle or faucet.
0: Yeah, sprinkle or faucet.
3: Or no water. 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
0: Okay, coming out tomorrow is a memoir from Sylvester Stallone. It's called Steps. So he talks about different things in this book. One thing, and I'm dying to read this whole story. He spent time at a reform school as a teenager. And he said a kid once cornered him in the bathroom and trying to rip his groin out.
2: Ew.
0: Oh, wow. I know. I'm anxious to read this. And Breaking Bad is the number one show of the 21st century, according to a poll by the New York Times, followed by The Wire, and then Mad Men comes in at number 3. I'm Dallas, and that is The Dish.
3: What's your favorite show? Okay, thanks, Sylvester. appreciate you. When we get back, what do you want to do? You want to talk about the lie that went too far based on the events of the NASCAR race, or you want me to give a quick update about what's happening today?
0: It's not hopefully the lie that went too far.
3: Oh, I'm sorry, I'm sorry. The fight at work.
0: Yes, I want to talk about, because I want to know if there have ever been fights at your work.
3: Yeah. I'll do the update later then. Okay, when we get back, we got to play the audio from what happened outside the hot dog stand at the NASCAR race over the weekend.
0: This is so crazy.
3: And it didn't involve any drivers. It was their pit crew. And how many of you have had a situation where you're at work and you saw a fight break out and y'all even called it, like, I'm waiting for them to just throw fists.
0: Yeah.
3: And it finally happened.
0: You know it's going to happen.
3: Okay, we'll do that next.

0: Kincaid in Dallas.
1: My little secret. The secrets these people have are crazy.
2: No way there's more. I don't know. I love it. I always want to hear more of it.
3: Kincaid and Dallas.
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0: it just happened. Yeah, but yes.
1: I know, but it's in front of the hot dog stand.
2: This video is crazy. I'm sharing it right now.
1: Thank you, Lauren. It is so crazy.
0: Thank you. This happens sometimes, especially if they're coworkers, like a boiling point gets reached.
2: Yeah.
0: Somebody says something. Yep. Somebody's having a bad day. The wrong thing was said at the wrong time. And right there by the copier, right there by the Keurig coffee maker, right there by the entrance, right there in the parking lot, punches get thrown because somebody had had enough.
2: Yeah. It's not just passive aggressive comments they're making anymore. Something gets thrown now across the room at them.
1: Yep. Yes.
0: That literally happens. What happened at work? Did you ever witness a fight at work? A physical altercation? I think more people have seen them than been in them. We love the calls if someone all of a sudden...
1: Oh, you know, Lord, yeah, if you've thrown a punch.
0: Randall, enough.
1: Yeah. I was at unnamed place getting my oil changed one time. This is years ago.
0: Yeah.
1: And the guy down below got into a heated verbal argument with the guy up above.
0: So... Okay.
1: No punches because he did.
0: Yeah, because he's down below.
1: Yeah. Well, and my car was on top of him.
2: Yeah,
1: so
2: that could have ended awful.
1: Yeah.
0: What, did he grab his feet?
1: I don't know.
0: But did the guy with the clipboard still come by and tell you that you needed an air filter?
1: Yep.
0: Okay.
1: Cabin.
2: And show you what it looked like?
1: Yep.
0: Even though it was one, oil.
2: Yeah,
0: this belongs to a Mazda 626, or I know what they look like. I'm trying to upsell me. So did that happen at your workplace? Did you witness a full-on brawl? Don't say names. Just tell us a little bit about it.
1: Yeah.
0: Or was it you in the fight?
1: Who had the fight at work?
0: See, Dallas is excited.
1: I am excited.
2: I am too.
1: Know.
2: Since I'm not a part of it, I'd love to hear the drama.
1: Same. No, me too.
0: Let's hear the drama. Let's go to the phones at 470-474-1015. That's our number, 470-474-1015. Tell us about the fight at work. Brought to you by GetInTheRing.com.
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0: But maybe you did turn the truck around. Maybe you went back to the depot. And maybe you had to punch somebody out because you had an altercation with a coworker.
1: Don't make me punch you out.
0: That's literally, I don't know what happened. Anonymous one, good morning. We're talking about you witnessed a fight at work. Was it you in this fight or you were just there to see it?
2: No, I was just there to see it.
0: Yeah. Don't say the name of the place. What kind of place was this you worked at?
2: It was kind of like a warehouse, mm-hmm. putting together buildings pretty much.
0: And was this something between two people who you knew could not stand each other, or did it just happen?
2: I think it just happened out of nowhere. I don't know exactly what happened. All I know is I think they were unloading a truck or something, or loading it. I'm not completely sure. But I do know somebody got mad at somebody, and then one person went and grabbed a nail gun and went and tried to shoot him with the nail
0: gun. With a nail gun!
3: Yeah. Oh my gosh!
1: That's like attempted murder almost. Wow! What?
0: With a nail gun.
2: And I think he missed, but he still tried to shoot.
3: My gosh!
0: What were the repercussions from said incident?
2: Oh, that guy got fired.
0: Done.
3: Oh, yeah.
2: And instantly.
3: Wow.
1: Is this like attempted murder?
0: Seriously, thank you very much. Thank you. Good morning. You're live on the radio. Did somebody get into a fight at work?
4: Yes, we did.
0: We did?
3: Oh, you.
0: Okay. You're anonymous, too. How are you? So what kind of place was this?
4: I was in the auto industry. This was many years ago.
0: Okay. So you were building Chevy. You were both on the line in Detroit building a Chevy Beretta.
4: No, we were on the lot waiting to help customers.
0: At a car dealership. Okay.
4: Yeah.
0: And then?
4: Back in the aggressive days.
0: Yeah, where somebody would walk in. They would even walk past the dealership. They'd be across the street at the Wendy's. Hey! You'd run over and try to pull them on the parking lot. Very aggressive back then.
4: No. No, the customer was getting out of the car, and one salesman was quite a ways behind me and decided he was going to try to run past me to get to them as a joke, but kind of tripped him up a little bit, and he face planted into the gravel.
3: Oh no!
0: And then,
3: did he get up and punch you?
4: I mean, he came at me, but that wasn't a very smart idea. He didn't know about hand-to-hand combat training that I did.
3: Okay.
4: And executed.
1: You learned a hard lesson
4: it
1: that
4: didn't
1: day.
4: Well for him, but
0: so
4: yeah, he was picking gravel.
0: Yeah, so. What
3: did
0: sort
3: you get
0: of repercussions?
3: The customer?
0: Yeah, I have so many questions. Did you make the sale? Did the customer leave because they didn't know how to handle that? What happened then?
4: Oh, they actually thought it was kind of funny. but he actually got in a little bit more trouble, and my manager kind of laughed at him for getting his, you know what, whipped.
0: Yeah,
4: by a much younger.
0: Wow! Fella. And you kept your job. How much longer did you work there after that?
4: 5 years.
0: 5 years. Wow. You, hey, Anonymous 2, you know what you are because of this? You, because you threw the punch first, but yet the customer found it funny. You kept your job for 5 more years. You're a survivor. Thank you.
1: And I bet nobody ever tried to mess with you again at work.
0: No, never, because hand-to-hand combat. Were you in the military?
4: Yes, sir.
0: Thank you for your service, sir. I appreciate it. Thank you very much. Have a good day.
3: Wow, Anonymous did 2. We just get a video? This guy is slinging pizza dough, and the next thing you know, he's got a kid on the ground.
0: Oh, no.
3: Oh, yeah.
1: Oh, because the dough?
0: Like a younger employee? Not a child.
3: Yeah.
0: Okay.
3: Yeah, not a child.
0: Okay.
3: I'm scared to turn the volume up. Because
0: Don't turn the volume up.
3: Yeah, they may be cussing. But you need to watch the video. They texted it to us.
0: I'm going to narrate it. They're behind the counter. Oh, the one guy pushes the other guy into the fridge, knocks him down. The other guy still making pizza as the fight happens.
3: Yes.
0: Still making pizza.
1: Dedicated employee. Wow.
0: He's putting the single slice in the oven. The guy gets up. He walks away. And the guy continues to make the pizza.
3: He didn't even wash
0: his hands.
3: Oh.
0: And this looks like an independent pizza place. This, to me, does not appear to be a chain.
3: Yeah.
0: I love how they kept
1: Mama
0: working.
1: Mamma mia.
0: They kept working and didn't wash their hands.
3: I know. He just went right back to slinging that dough.
0: All right, should I do an update on my situation at home?
3: Yes, everybody wants to know. Somebody asked me over the weekend, had you been getting a peach pass?
0: I'll give you an update, and we'll do that next. And if you're someone from corporate, you're learning about this for the first time, and it'll make it really awkward when I see you later on, so that'll be great.

0: Kincaid and Dallas. Mornings. 101.5.
1: Well, good morning. Thanks for listening. Hi, it's Kincaid.
2: Hey.
1: Dallas is here. Lori, the producer. I mentioned this a month ago. I have multiple sclerosis. That's not a secret. I've talked about that for a long time. So there's a bunch of fun things that happen with MS, things that people don't typically like to talk about. But one of them are it can cause a lot of things that you take for granted in your body to just stop working, which is, you know, never a fun thing. I'm blessed that I can see and I can walk. When I first got diagnosed, I could not for the first couple months after my first attack. I had to hold on to walls. It was, you'd think I was drunk.
2: Oh, that's right.
1: Oh, it was pow, it was scary. I had optic neuritis.
2: Having vertigo.
1: Vertigo really bad, too.
2: Oh, gosh.
1: I couldn't see. Like, one of my eyes was super blurry, and I had to be driven by my wife to work. And yet I worked through the entire thing. That kept me sane.
2: Yeah.
1: Working every day.
2: Just keeps your mind off of
1: it. Yeah. I had this thing called Bell's palsy happen where half my face went numb, the left side of my face, and I was literally using my finger to prop my mouth open to speak. Again, work through the entire thing.
2: Wow.
1: Well, one of the other fun or not so fun things is it puts what are called lesions. What MS does is it basically, if you imagine your body and you sending signals from your brain to various parts of your body, you're sending signals, right?
2: Mm-hmm.
1: And what MS does is it basically has your own immune system strip, imagine if you will, wiring, and the outside of that wiring gets eaten away. It's called myelin, and it gets eaten away. And so things start touching each other and messages get crossed. Well, it put lesions on my spine, and I'm happy it's where it was on my spine because I can still walk right now. I'm doing an Irish dance in the studio.
2: Okay, don't push it.
3: You can still bust a move.
1: I still panic. Dallas, don't push it. But it caused some dysfunction in a certain area. I'm being very clinical.
2: Well, nerves go right to that part of your body.
1: Don't I know, Dallas?
2: And if your nerves don't work, neither does that.
1: Exactly. And so it had been a very, for me, I don't like sports. I'm not your typical dude. I don't spend more than $3 on shirts. But man, when that stopped working, you talk about spiral to depression. And my wife is the most patient, amazing person. It's not what it's all about. Don't worry about it.
2: Yeah.
1: I'm just happy you're here. I'm happy you're alive. I'm happy you can see and you can walk. It doesn't matter. We don't need this. And, you know, but I needed this for us.
2: Right.
1: So there were pills and stuff, and that stuff worked for a while, and then they stopped working. And they stopped working a few years ago, and it's been awful. So I finally went, and I knew there was another treatment that I could do. And it just was, you know, it's you do it yourself. It's a DIY treatment, but it's the most invasive treatment there possibly could be. And I want to make you wreck your car.
4: You
1: so
4: got to give yourself a shot.
1: Thanks, Dallas. I wasn't going to say it. Appreciate you.
2: I'll say it for you.
1: And so, yeah, in a certain place.
2: Mm-hmm.
1: And so
2: there, exactly what you're thinking.
1: Mm-hmm. And the fact that this is how you know you want something bad enough, that you're willing to do anything. And so I went and I talked to my doctor. And so this is a thing where basically you go and you do the initial appointment and there's a little progress, but the nurse practitioner is like, now you're going to go up 2 milligrams, and you keep trying until you get the right dose.
2: Yeah.
1: Well, I believe we have the right dose. And today, red team go. So we'll see.
2: Take a test. Got to test it out.
1: Okay. Mm-hmm. You said take a test and my heart fell on the floor. Please, no. Dallas.
2: Well, that comes about 6 weeks later.
3: Yeah.
1: Dallas, this is the worst part, okay? I'm so excited for this today because the kids have been out of school for a week. And I'm sorry, no. But why don't you just do it when they go to sleep? No. No kids at home. No.
3: You're always better when there's nobody else around.
1: Thank you,
2: well,
1: Lauren.
2: This is something that you are in the testing phase of, so you don't really know what the reaction is going to be.
1: I've got goggles and a Bunsen burner, and the doors have to stay open for proper ventilation. There's a whole thing.
3: Last thing you need is a kid barging in.
1: Don't need it.
2: It's a whole process here.
1: We were folding laundry. Don't need that. So today, I think, is going to be the day. I think that I'm excited.
2: I'm excited for you.
3: Yeah,
1: but Dallas ruined it, though, because Dallas goes, I just have a feeling like you're going to get her pregnant. Now, here's the thing about that.
3: Pregnant with twins.
1: Stop it. Because you know, she's in her mid-40s, and the chance of that is way higher. Here's the thing about that, okay? Aaron Friday goes, I'm sorry, and I don't want to ruin things, but I got the IUD put in right after Miles was born. Then we did some math. It's been 7 years.
2: Mm-hmm.
1: Some of them last 3 years. Some go 10 years. And so I had to, for the first time in a long time, purchase something that I did not go get in person, that I bought on Amazon to prevent.
2: Y'all, he was embarrassed.
1: I was so embarrassed. And so, yeah.
2: I had to buy those. 49-year-old man, and he's embarrassed.
1: I had to buy them. Why? Tell us, I'm 24. So, yeah. So that's great. So that showed up. That showed up, and literally when it showed up on the doorstep, you know, it's in Amazon packaging.
2: Did you grab it?
1: I literally
2: ran upstairs with it.
1: I didn't want my kids to think it was something for the kitchen or whatever, you know what I mean? I don't need my son asking questions.
2: Look, Dad, it's water balloons.
1: Yeah. Oh, yeah, that's it. We're having a fight in the backyard. So I went and grabbed this thing. I ran outside, and I literally, I got to pull the camera video. I looked to my left. I looked to my right. I grab it. I put it under my shirt.
2: Oh, my Lord.
1: And I brought it upstairs and put it in the drawer. So we'll see what happens today.
2: That's so funny.
1: But may I lead us? Please, Lord, please. No, I don't need a sick kid to call from school. They're going to have to stay in the nurse's office for a while. Please, none of that. Because that the last time we were about to do this, Miles was sick and had to be picked up from school.
2: Kincaid needs his day.
1: I need a whole day, please.
2: And
1: thank
2: look,
1: you.
2: Guys, if you're listening right now, it takes a lot of courage. This is serious.
1: Oh, you've been
2: very. It takes a lot of courage for my buddy over there to talk about this. And
1: I wasn't going to, but then
2: you know what, though? I got to tell you, you've had people reach out. We've had so many texts. People have said stuff to me.
3: Yeah.
2: Just how good it is for someone to share their story that may be struggling with.
1: Well, it's not just an MS thing. This could happen to any guy at any age.
2: If you have ED, I mean, it's something.
1: You had to say it.
2: Well,
1: I didn't think we were going to bring up Ed. I thought we were going to leave Ed out of it.
2: Sometimes Ed has to be talked about.
3: Yeah, it's nothing to be ashamed of.
2: No, it's nothing to be ashamed of.
3: Because it does happen to so many people.
2: There are so many different things that are out there now. I know it's like it's come a really long way from where it was like 10 years ago.
3: And it's not just men. I mean, women also, they're affected down there after a certain age. It's happened. It's so normal.
2: So if you are struggling, hey, listen. Just follow in Kincaid's steps.
1: Life's too short. Yeah. You know, don't be embarrassed. Yeah, go talk to somebody.
2: That's the reason the technology and the know-how is there for you to take advantage of.
1: Yeah. And again, I'm not being sponsored by anybody. And this isn't a one-size-fits-all for everything. So if you want a message here, text, and I'll just tell you what I'm doing. You just ask. I literally, for this one time.
2: You can't be scared of needles, though, if you're going to do this one.
1: Dallas. Well, this is the one time I'll say this, and actually I mean it. Ask your doctor if this is right for you.
2: Yes.
1: All right. When we get back, but wait, there's more. Y'all, there's a kid right here in Fulton County. He is brilliant. At age 14 and a 1600. What are we talking about?
2: This is crazy.
1: I'll tell you here in a moment. Dallas.
2: I don't know how you mix these two, but I'm talking about mac and cheese and cream soda.
3: Oh, no.
2: I know.
3: I don't like that at all.
2: There's some weird food news today.
3: Weird.
2: So, this was right there with my story about the Black Ranch. I was like, I'm going to have to talk about
1: maybe
2: this.
1: Maybe I'll drink that before the afternoon activities.
2: I think you'll throw up.
1: I think I will.
2: Lord.
3: You know that big Nor'easter going on right now?
1: Nor'easter, yeah.
3: Yeah, well, it just uncovered a huge piece of history.
2: Oh, I love it when the wind blows and the ground erodes.
1: That's a country song. Yeah. You and Thomas Rhett collaborated on that song.
3: Yeah.
1: I will be right back.
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7: That way. Pointing out the window. That is because this takes place in Fulton County. There's a 14-year-old, and he achieved 14, a perfect 1600 score on his SAT. You take this typically at 16 or 17. I'll tell you what I got, and let's go around the room. I got a 700.
8: I don't even remember total. What I got. Like, yeah. That's how I took it, and I think I did fine, and then I just never thought about it again.
7: I did really well on the verbal, but awful on math. I was so bad at math.
9: Yeah. We have the ACT. We didn't take the SAT. So we took the ACT.
8: We had the option to take either that or, like, the SAT, and mm-hmm. I did the SAT because isn't the ACT more science and math-based?
7: I don't remember.
9: God knows I don't remember. It's been a long time ago. I scored well on it. I do remember that.
7: So this guy began preparing back in January, spending 5 months studying with a tutor and taking practice tests. He said, when I saw that 1600, I had to wipe my eyes a couple of times, he told Fox 5. He completed 14 and a half high school credits back in middle school, later attending college level programs at Harvard and Rice. He's now a ninth grader at Innovation Academy, and he's enrolled in two college courses. He also runs an AI-powered screening platform aspiring to become a neurosurgeon. He creates SAT practice questions to help his fellow students. He said, I want to help the community in the same way somebody helped me. This kid is the future, and I love all of it. That's great. So inspiring.
8: You know his parents are so happy. That scholarship money coming through for college, woo! Yeah.
7: Meanwhile, mine. Can we go to the vending machine outside Kroger? Because they're going to stock the Pokemon cards tomorrow morning. How do you know that? This is what I read online. Okay, bud. But wait, there's more from Dallas.
9: Kraft has turned their mac and cheese into soda.
7: Nope.
8: Even if it's going to have like the bubbles and everything?
9: I don't know. I'm not sure what it's going to taste like.
8: Cheesy soda?
9: Oh. They've just announced its next cheesified release.
7: They're not the first one to do this, by the way. This has already been done.
9: They've teamed up with the Canadian beverage company Solly's Kraft Soda to introduce KD times Solly's Cream Soda.
8: Ooh.
9: It's a whole new way for fans to experience.
7: Wow.
9: It's something to crack open with friends, debate what it could possibly taste like, and then satisfy your curiosity with that first sip. I just cannot even imagine.
8: I bet you that would go with the Black Ranch you were talking about earlier.
9: Oh my gosh. Oh, it's now available on Solly's website exclusively to Canadian customers in early October. It'll also roll out on Amazon at participating retailers, including Walmart, while supplies last. Do you want me to get this? Do you want to try it?
7: There'll be plenty of supplies now.
9: Okay. Oh, that's so gross.
7: Supplies are going to last a while.
8: Imagine like the burp you have afterwards after drinking that, like the cheesy burp.
7: By the way, I don't mean to gross you out. You talk about, I didn't realize he had done this. I forgot that my youngest son had a hot dog over the weekend for lunch, and I walked through his cloud.
8: Oh,
7: and it was like,
8: ew.
7: It's so, that is one of the nastiest burp smells. I'm sorry. I'm sorry. That's toxic.
8: Yeah, that is. Leftover weenies. Yeah.
9: And you're burping them.
8: Yeah.
9: Lord.
8: Nope.
9: Lord.
8: Okay. A powerful nor'easter is hitting the East Coast, and it just uncovered what experts believe could be a part of a shipwreck that is more than 140 years old on Nantucket Island in Massachusetts. I sent you guys the video of this over the weekend because I thought this was so cool that this just washed ashore after 140 years.
7: It's the spine of the boat.
8: Yeah. It's not fully intact, but I mean, it's still, there's a good, you could tell that it was a ship, you know?
9: Right.
8: A local journalist was walking along the beach when he spotted a wooden remains sticking out of the sand, and the wreckage is believed to be from the Warren Sawyer. a three-master boat that sank back in 1884 while carrying more than 1,000 bales of cotton from New Orleans to Boston. So what's really wild is that pieces of this same ship first resurfaced a few years ago after erosion exposed them, and then researchers studied historical records and determined that those remains were most likely from the Warren Sawyer as well. So that ship that crashed there in 1884. Experts,
7: I keep thinking you're going to say the Warren Treaty.
8: Yeah, me too. The Warren Sawyer. Okay, experts are still want to do more investigating before they officially confirm this latest discovery. But that's, I mean, these storms that happen are always awful. They leave behind so much destruction. Every now and then, something really cool like this happens where it...
7: You see some historical artifact.
8: Yes, like something washes ashore that would have never happened before. So there's little glimmers of cool things that come out of this, but most of the time it's just devastation.
7: My wife, we like watching different... She used to scuba dive with her dad. She was had her paddy card and everything. She used to scuba dive all the time. But the one thing she would never do in Bonaire, where they scuba dive a lot, is they would have wrecks, and they would go into this wreckage, and you'd be in between.
8: Yeah.
7: She said, she's like, I would literally just tread water off to the side.
9: Yeah, I'd note that.
8: Yep.
7: Because claustrophobia underwater, and you do not want to freak out, you know, at 50 feet underwater.
9: Yeah. I could not go into one of those wrecks. Yep. No way.
8: And I just don't really care what's in there, to be honest.
9: Yeah,
7: no, this is where you're wrong, because my boy, I'd driven by gold, I would be looking for treasure.
8: You think you'd be the first, if you're scuba diving down there, you think you're the first person to go in there? They probably already taken all the gold.
7: No, I have an eye for it. I think I would see something. I would literally go underwater and, oh, look, see, you missed it. It's right there the whole
8: you'd
7: time.
8: You'd be there at the right moment when the sand went away.
9: Yep. Think about a movie when you're down there and then a shark sticks his head through the window.
7: I'd give him half.
8: I always think about getting stuck. Like, you get stuck in, like, the window or in the door and then, yeah.
9: Yeah.
8: No.
7: So, yeah.
8: Yeah, not doing that. But wait, that's all.
7: When you order something plain, what are the expectations? If it's food and you buy, I just want that plain.
9: Plain.
7: Okay, but how would you define that, Dallas?
9: Well, if I ordered a burger.
7: Yeah.
9: Or say I ordered a tomato sandwich and I want it plain. That's tomato and bread.
7: That's
9: no mayo, no nothing.
8: Yeah.
9: A burger, meat, and a bun.
8: But then you can say cheeseburger plain. I still want the cheese and meat bun.
9: Yeah, yeah. Right? Exactly.
7: This guy didn't understand the definition, and he was upset. Let's see what you think in a minute.
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2: This so reminds me of trying to take my grandma to a different restaurant when she had her favorite spots, and then we go somewhere else, and she would try to order the thing that she knew from her favorite restaurant. It was different, and she'd get all like disappointed. This is not how I want my sandwich. At the other place I go to, they know when I walk in, they know to cut the crust, and I only want mayonnaise on one side, and they know it. I don't have to ask anybody. Why would you bring me somewhere else? This guy who works at a Five Guys said that a customer flipped out on him because they had ordered a plain burger. In the social media post, the employee said the customer had ordered a cheeseburger. They were asked, what toppings do you want on it? At Five Guys, you customize your burger, right, whatever you want. The customer said these exact words. Oh, you know, just a plain regular cheeseburger. So they thought, okay, a cheeseburger, nothing on it. Mm-hmm. Done.
3: Yeah, that means meat, cheese, and a bun. That's what plain means.
4: That's what I would take it as. Yeah.
3: Right. Yeah.
2: Well, they made this food. They handed this thing over, and a little bit later on, the guy came back super annoyed and complained how there was nothing on the burger. The worker said, I thought that you'd ordered a plain cheeseburger. And that's when the guy said, I did. Don't you know what that means? Like a McDonald's burger. In the post, the worker said that he went, look, a McDonald's burger is not the industry standard. At Five Guys, it's different. McDonald's, though, there is ketchup, mustard, pickles, onions, and cheese. No lettuce. The worker said he got what he wanted in the end, and I apologize because that's customer service, but I was in awe of the level of misunderstanding.
3: Okay, wait a second. If you go through McDonald's and you order a plain cheeseburger, they're going to give you
2: with
3: meat,
2: all those things,
3: cheese, and a bun. Because I had a girlfriend that had a son, and that's all he would eat.
2: Yeah. They'll give you a plain burger, not all the other things.
3: Yeah, you had to say plain cheeseburger.
2: Which means that like that particular location
3: that
2: just...
3: That guy is the DA of the day.
2: I agree, right?
4: Yeah.
2: Okay. I wanted to make sure that that was like the universal plain was absolutely just literally plain.
3: If you say plain, that means plain.
2: I think in his world, it meant, you know, as it is featured in the menu, no substitutions.
4: And those are like, I guess, the normal toppings you'd see on a cheeseburger that are usually offered, you know, the lettuce, tomato, pickles, all that.
3: That's what it comes with. And if you just say, I want a cheeseburger, they're going to put that stuff on it.
4: Yeah. Mm-hmm. But sometimes, you know, cheeseburger places, they get fancy and they'll put like an egg or they'll put something else on it.
3: Right.
4: But if somebody says a plain cheeseburger, a plain sandwich, to me, that's just meat bun.
3: Yeah.
2: I got to take away my kid's tablet. You know what he said he wanted? Dad, there's a place I saw he had gold on his cheeseburger. And I said, do you mean gold leaf? He said, yeah, I want that on a burger.
3: Yeah. Gold Isn't that leaf? Like the $1,800 or $2,000 burger? First of all,
2: don't you know how much gold is? That is so bougie.
3: Yeah. That's so stupid.
4: Just spray paint some cheese and put it on there.
2: You know, I'll do that for him.
3: We don't need the spray paint.
2: And I told
3: you got to get something edible.
4: Yeah, edible gold cheese.
3: Yeah, or like edible glitter.
2: Glitter burger.
3: Yes.
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0: Georgia's own Gavin Adcock, wannabe, New Country 101.5. Music is Kincaid in Dallas. Appreciate you being with us this morning. We play back My Little Secret at 7:25 and 9:25, so you have two different chances to hear it. And in between the airings today of My Little Secret, hey, do we have an update?
1: So many questions.
0: On the bridesmaid, did that woman ever get married? Hey, you're about to hear it. 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And this took a turn I did not expect, because I thought that the one thing that had happened before the wedding might be unforgivable. If the groom ever knew, that might be grounds of an annulment. 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
2: Hi, remember me? I'm the one that was going to be going to a wedding over the weekend.
3: Yes.
4: You're the one who consumed my weekend because we didn't hear from you until the show started this morning about an update. I remember this. This, of course, was the woman who had the ex reach out to her days before the wedding that happened over the weekend. Don't marry this guy. I still love you. Be with me. Was there a wedding?
2: Right. There was a wedding. However, he kissed her.
4: At the wedding? Guy.
3: What?
2: No. Leading up to the wedding, he kissed her. And this is what she told me, and only me. So no one else is supposed to know this ever.
4: Until now.
2: He kissed her. And as he was kissing her, she had this huge conflict in herself and backed up and just knew, like, no, he broke my heart before. He's going to do it again. This other guy is the real deal. Lots of money, solid, wouldn't break my heart. And so that's kind of where it ended. So she did get married. Oh. I don't know anything about what's going to happen with the other guy, but that's where
4: did
2: it is.
4: Did you hear that, Dallas?
2: Now.
4: The real deal, lots of money.
3: Yeah. Well, apparently he loves her a lot. And this guy, the ex, had already broken her heart because he broke up with her one time. You know what? I don't blame her. I would have married this guy.

0: I do. I get it that maybe she still has feelings for the other guy, but
1: I feel the same way. Even though my money was on her not marrying over the weekend,
2: you had a bet on this. That's right.
1: I had a bet on it. Just because, like I said, like I'm kind of a romantic.
2: Did you pay? How did you settle up with the bridesmaids? Did you do it at the table at the wedding?
0: I hope not.
1: No. And you know what? The truth is, I'm kind of afraid to even be alone with one of them. I'm afraid that I'll still be.
0: Oh my lord! You better not, girl.
1: I know I cannot. And so it's just between you and me. And her and all your listeners.
2: Well, congrats to the happy couple with money.
0: Okay, here's my question. Here's my question. If she continues to see the ex, do you think she would tell you?
2: I would hope that's not going to happen,
0: Dallas. Well, I hope it doesn't
2: either. She only saw him to settle her feelings.
1: Here's the God's honest truth. I do not think she would ever do that. This girl is, I don't think I could be friends with someone who would break that kind of commitment. And I mean, I try not to judge. Like, I don't know everybody's situation, but I know her pretty well. That is not her scene. That would really surprise me. That would really surprise. And that's where my whole romanticism ends. Like, I don't want her
0: to do that.
1: Yeah.
0: Yeah. I knew somebody that did that. He dated his high school sweetheart. They both went their separate ways. They got married. And then they hooked back up and continued to hook up all the time. She left his house one day and was in a horrible car accident and is in a wheelchair now.
1: Oh, yeah. Man.
2: Yeah, well, on that note, thank you for the update.
0: Yep.
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0: 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After this song, Dallas, another day, another crime committed while being naked.
1: I don't understand what's going on, people with their clothes. Are they losing them?
0: This time on a scooter in a residential neighborhood.
1: Wow.
2: Yep.
1: That's a visual.
0: There's sound of the person getting, I guess, pulled over. That's
1: next. Oh, my Lord.

0: Kincaid in Dallas. Mornings.
1: 101.5.
2: I feel confident saying this. Another day, another person committing a crime while naked. This has been a trend.
1: What's going on with the naked people?
2: Lauren, I'm wondering if there's a drug, some sort of street drug that is being used more, which one of the things is people feel better when they're naked.
1: Maybe.
2: Kind of like the ecstasy makes you, your touch feels interesting when people touch you. Even your arm, it's like,
1: Well, how do you know that?
2: From what I understand, Dallas, I've never done that.
3: Think it's like the wind? They like the way that it feels, like the breeze?
2: I think it's a little likely. If it wouldn't for the wind, I think there's some street drug or something that's making people get naked.
1: But this guy was naked on a, what'd you say?
2: He's on a scooter, Dallas. A scooter.
3: Electric scooter or regular, like push scooter?
2: I haven't seen the video yet, but there is video because it was caught on a body cam from a cop in this Oklahoma neighborhood. Here is the cop arresting this person.
4: What the hell are you doing, bro? Why are you naked?
5: That's what's fun with us.
4: What?
5: Ford.
4: So you're riding around naked?
5: No, actually, I'm drunk.
2: Actually,
1: he's
2: I'm
1: so
2: drunk.
1: High, yeah.
2: He said he was drunk, but it doesn't. It sounds
1: but
2: to me.
1: I just Googled that on our computer, and it won't let me in.
3: Oh, really? I have it right here. I'm looking at it.
1: The word "naked," I guess, sends a signal to corporate.
5: Whoop, whoop.
1: I'm like, "Ooh, she's trying to look at somebody naked,"
3: but I can't see exactly. They of course blurred things out, so the video's no fun.
1: Yeah.
3: You just see the mugshot.
2: What kind of...
1: It's like Skinamax years ago.
2: Oh, Dallas, you took me back. That, let me tell you something. That
1: oh,
2: was,
1: my Lord. I bet as a kid you were probably like trying to look at the line.
2: Let me tell you. When you went to a friend's house for sleepover, it's scrambled. Hold on. Ooh, I see... Just a bunch of kids.
1: I see a boobie.
2: I see a part. Yeah, literally. I think I see a boob. Literally, I see a boob. And then it would move. Ah, the boob went away. You don't understand. Before the internet, that was the best we could do.
1: Yep.
2: Scrambled boobs.
3: Yep. What are you guys talking about?
2: Okay, Lauren, back in the day, the movie channels overnight, there would be this thing.
1: It was called Cinemax. But after a certain hour, I think maybe it was 10 o'clock at night.
2: Cinemax After Dark would come on.
1: So we called it Skinemax because they showed a lot of skin. But then the people that didn't have it... It was scrambled.
2: It was literally scrambled. So the images would move. You couldn't see, but every once in a while, it'd be scrambled in a certain way. Imagine a mosaic painting.
3: Okay,
2: a puzzle. And it would move in a certain way for 2 seconds. You could make out one tiny thing.
3: And if you had the channel,
2: you could see it fully.
1: Yeah. Yes. Could you hear? I can't remember. Could you hear it?
2: No, you could not hear it.
1: Okay.
2: Mm-mm.
1: Because,
2: But every once in a while, like Dallas said.
1: Yeah, my daddy had it because he watched it.
3: Of course. That seems like a lot of work to scramble it, though.
2: How did Gloria feel about that?
1: Well, Gloria would go to bed, and then I would talk to Mom later on, and she'd say, yeah, I got up last night. I caught your daddy watching those dirty movies.
2: Right. Oh, Gloria.
1: Oh, Lord, I can still hear her say that. I caught your daddy watching those dirty movies.
2: Wow.
1: Oh, my Lord, it was so funny.
2: What a time
1: she just
2: to be
1: laughed.
2: Alive.
1: It was a great time to be alive.
2: Sorry, Lauren. I'm sorry that you missed that.
3: Yeah.
2: Sorry.
1: Yeah.
2: I'm sure you're devastated. Yeah.
3: The scrambled boobs.
2: Yeah, that's the first... When you get that time machine of yours, that's the first thing you're going to do.
3: Yeah.
2: I'm going back to see scrambled boobs.
3: That's what I need to see now.

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The pandas are on their way, y'all. It's New Country 101.5. That was Kenny Chesney doing Carry On. This is huge news. I'm sure you've seen it all over your Instagram and Facebook feed. The pandas are back at the Atlanta Zoo. They are headed here for a brand new 10-year stay. We've been panda-less since 2024, but the wait is officially over. No launch date yet for their public debut, but I mean, who's grabbing tickets first? I am so excited. Atlanta is finally getting some pandas.

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That was Morgan Wallen's Been By Now on 101.5. If you haven't heard, we are hosting Gavin Adcock's album release party at the Eastern on Thursday, October 8th. You want in? You and your girl squad? Lucas, he's going to make it happen for you this afternoon, 5 o'clock hour. Just when I-

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He left his fortune to some guy he barely knew. His kids were mad as hell.

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That's Luke Combs, Rethink Some Things on 101.5. 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Big congratulations, you guys.

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0: That's Blake Shelton's Let Him In Anyway on New Country 101.5. Big news for Morehouse College. 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
1: 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Who else is excited for the Atlanta Zoo to get pandas? They are on their way. No official date yet of when they're going to make their public debut, but they're going to be here for 10 years.

Let me go ahead and tell you now, Gavin Adcock, we are hosting his album release party at the Eastern Thursday, October 8th. And if you are trying to be there, Lucas, he's going to make that happen for you this afternoon, 5 o'clock hour. It's Riley Green's Think As You Drunk.

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0: 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I'm Rachel Ryan, and coming, the Country Fair and Festival is celebrating 30 years, attracting over 250,000 people all over Georgia for 11 days straight. 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

Miss Carrie Underwood's Blown Away on New Country 101.5. Gavin Adcock, he is celebrating his album release party with us at the Eastern Thursday, October 8th. And if you want in, Lucas, he's going to make it happen for you this afternoon in the 5 o'clock hour.

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Aldean's anytime soon on New Country 101.5. I mean, there's no way to ignore it. It's all over your Instagram and Facebook feed. Pandas are on their way to the Atlanta Zoo. No date yet on when they're going to make their public debut, but they're going to be here for 10 years. Even worse.

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0: Thank you so much for listening to New Country 101.5. I'm Rachel Ryan. I am so excited. The pandas are on their way. Have they landed at the Atlanta airport yet? If you haven't heard, if you haven't seen all of your Instagram feed, we're getting two pandas that are going to stay for 10 years at the Atlanta Zoo. No official date on when they're going to make their public debut, but I mean, I am so excited to see pandas at the Atlanta Zoo. Aren't you?
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Agpox album release party at the Eastern Thursday, October 8th with New Country 101.5. Lucas, he's going to make it happen for you this afternoon, 5 o'clock hour. It's Lauren Elena, Chase Matthew, All My Exes. Another

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Win Your Way In with Lucas, 5 o'clock hour. This is him, his song, Wanna Be.

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1: Tomorrow morning, I had no idea. Dallas, you're on a never-ending quest. Something got lost that belonged to your mom.
2: 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It was her silver wedding band. She gave it to me, and I honestly think someone stole it because I had it with a bunch of jewelry. We went to the lake for the weekend. All the rest of the jewelry was still in there, but her ring was gone.
1: All right. Well, we got the dive team searching for that ring because that's important to you. Tomorrow morning, what is something that still haunts you? 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

to the pilot and the flight attendant that got married under MARTA with lemon pepper wings this past weekend. That is the most Atlanta thing ever, and I love it. It's Megan Maroney's Medicine.

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0: Stan and Shay, Say So on New Country 101.5. A lot of love to Morehouse College right now. This is huge. Thanks to a massive $1 million assist from Michael Jordan and the Jordan brand, Morehouse College is officially opening a brand new multimedia center. Students are getting hands-on experience in podcasting, filmmaking, and broadcast to become the next generation of media moguls. Big shout out to Michael Jordan.
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That's Lainey Wilson's Phone Keys Wallet on 101.5. If you are trying to be at Gavin Adcock's album release party with us at the Eastern on Thursday, October 8th, Lucas, he is getting you and your bestie in this afternoon, 5 o'clock hour.

Have the pandas arrived yet? I feel like we're all on panda watch right now. It's New Country 101.5. The Atlanta Zoo is getting two pandas from China, and they're going to have a 10-year stay at the Atlanta Zoo. I am so excited. It's Shibuzi's new one. It's called Cowgirl. Girl, shake it.

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0: Christmas time gets billed as the most wonderful time of the year. And it's pretty great. And don't get me wrong, I love Christmas. But this right here is the most wonderful time of the year. We're in the midst of NFL football, college football, baseball playoffs start tomorrow. Hockey starts tomorrow. And it's Fat Bear Week. If you're not following the National Park Services, you're missing out on some solid entertainment. 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

Riley's on it, so I'm going to go ahead and say that counts. 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If I don't leave, I'm going to stay. And you could be on your way to see Riley at The Voice, on The Voice, with 101.5.

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0: 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And we're throwing a hell of a party with an acoustic album release celebration. 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
1: About 80 right now, 54 tonight, sunny and 85 tomorrow. 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
3: What's up, y'all? I'm Coe Wetzel with my new song with Ella Langley, Jaded. 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
3: 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You know, that's why we fight. And we got in the room together, and Jaded kind of came, you know, with George Schmidt and Ernest in the room with us as well. Came really easy, and it turned out pretty good.

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I am so pumped for the Gavin Adcock album release party at the Eastern on the 8th of October. This is going to be raucous. Get your tickets free with the Hot 5 at 5 this afternoon. 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

0: So it's kind of like Oprah's favorite things, but it's my favorite things. It's Lucas on 101.5. It's called the Lucas List. We didn't work super hard on the name, but we are working super hard on the event. October 17th, Governor's Gun Club. 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
1: Yeah.

You know what's fun? Insurance. Insurance is fun, isn't it? It's Lucas on 101.5. Yeah, we got your back. That's what they say. We got your back, but only after you spend a gaggle of money. And then maybe we'll think about it, depending on the vibes, and only like 20% actually.

She was in town with Guns N' Roses a few weeks back. Rumor is she's working on a rock album, and I'd be all about a Carrie Underwood rock album. It's Lucas on 101.5. Stoked to see this dude in front of Kacey Musgraves Wednesday at State Farm, Charles Wesley Godwin.

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I got my abacus out. You even know what an abacus is? Very inconvenient to carry everywhere, so I'll just use the calculator app on my phone. It's Lucas on 101.5. We're going to figure out the Hot 5 at 5 here and count them down. And with those five songs, hook you up with tickets to see Gavin Adcock at the Eastern. Girl,

I've been lax about calling him Sir Jordan Davis, and I must apologize to Sir Jordan Davis. Remember, we have to call him Sir Jordan Davis because I bought him land when By Dirt went number one in Scotland. That came with an honorary lordship. Lord Sir Jordan Davis. Mess, number five. Hudson Westbrook now. Painty to Pretty. Number four.

0: Hudson Westbrook, Penny DePretty on 101.5. Gavin Adcock, album release show, October 8th at the Eastern. 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

0: Anytime Soon dropped over the weekend. That was number 3 in the Hot 5 at 5. Ella, number 2, who's got a new tune coming out with Miranda Lambert.
1: October 2nd.
0: Like, if Thelma and Louise had lived. It's called Snakeskin Boots.

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holidays parties, and we're lucky enough to be one of them. 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
2: Down to 54 tonight, 85 and sunny tomorrow. 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

All right, I got something cool planned at Governor's Gun Club October 17th with J.K. Landon Ingalls. It's called the Lucas List. Basically bringing all of my favorite things together, and you could win a bunch of it. I'll tell you about this in a few songs. Keep it on 101.5.

0: A lot like Oprah's favorite things, but my favorite things. Check this out. It's called the Lucas List. It's going down at Governor's Gun Club, October 17th, co-presented by Ingalls and JK Land. 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
1: What's up, y'all? I'm Coe Wetzel with my new song with Ella Langley, Jaded. It's your music. Plus,
0: Coe Wetzel on his time playing college football as a Tarleton Texan.
1: My time as a Tarleton Texan was very short-lived. My first year I played ball, got hurt, obviously decided to stick around for another year. Music started to happen. I was spending more time in bars and at parties than going to class. And so, like I said, it was very short-lived, but I'll always be a Tarleton Texan.

0: 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It's Your Music Plus, sponsored by Gusto.
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Top's birthday was this past weekend. Turned 29. Mine, a lot older than 29 this weekend. I'll see you at Caffeine and Octane Sunday. 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
2: Hey, girl. Oh, now. 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

Yeah, I feel bad. 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Somebody had actually tied a balloon to his leg. Said, get well soon. Does that make me a bad person that I laughed at that?

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Those tickets went on sale Friday. It's Lucas on 101.5. Not gonna lie. Yeah, it's funny, but it kind of, freaks me out a little bit. Video with a headless Lainey. Phone, keys, wallet is out now.

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1: Tomorrow morning, I had no idea. Dallas, you're on a never-ending quest. Something got lost that belonged to your mom.
2: Yep. 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She gave it to me, and I honestly think someone stole it because I had it with a bunch of jewelry. We went to the lake for the weekend. All the rest of the jewelry was still in there, but her ring was gone.
1: All right. Well, we got the dive team searching for that ring because that's important to you. 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

0: 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The hot takes you won't hear anywhere else.
1: I don't know how they're going to win, but they're going to win. They have to be better in certain areas. What are they? Or is it just one of those things that make us sports fans?
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0: Dan from Dan and Shay talking right here about a specific song that means something to him.
1: I would have to say this is a random one, but I think that These Days by Rascal Flatts was such an amazing song for me. I remember being 16, and my sister, her boyfriend, had made a mixtape for her at the time. It had that song on it, and I heard it for the first time, and I was like, man, that is what an awesome song, what a cool story. And there's been a million of those, I think, throughout my childhood, thinking back of, but that song in particular was like, man, this is the kind of country music that I want to sing.
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You know, Luke Holmes has got a couple collabs going on right now. The one with Luke Bryan, Finders Keepers, that just came out. And this one right here, I absolutely adore, too. It's Charles Wesley Godwin with Luke. Better That Way.

0: I got a song request.
1: Yeah, what would you like to hear?
0: I Got Better by Morgan Wallen.
1: Great song. What's your name? Where are you calling in from?
0: My name is Brayden. I'm calling in from Colorado Springs.

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2: Lainey Wilson has fans divided over her wild new video for Phone Keys Wallet. In the clip, Lainey's decapitated head rolls down a hill, lands in a pond, and even gets chased by her own headless body. One fan said, "Staring at her severed head freaks me out," while another called it the best music video ever. Absolutely hilarious. And despite playing guitar on the track, John Mayer does not appear in the video. Meanwhile, Ella Langley is going viral after shutting down a TikToker who asked how many likes he'd need to take her on a date. Ella's answer? There's not enough in the world. She later clarified it was dark humor that didn't land. So the fan showed up online again with a shopping cart full of flowers, hoping that might do the trick. No response yet from Ella. And at California's Ohana Festival, country star Stephen Wilson Jr. surprised fans when Eddie Vedder of Pearl Jam jumped on stage to join him for a throwback cover of Temple of the Dog's Hunger Strike. Stephen Wilson Jr. blends country, indie rock, and grunge, and Eddie Vedder's cameo made the moment electric. That's your Country Nights Live news update. I'm Bev Rainey.
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I heard that Chase Matthew gifted Jason Aldean a 68 Pontiac he got off of Facebook Marketplace. He buys everything on Facebook Marketplace. Perfect into gift tour right there. Here's Chase and Lauren Elena. It's All My Exes.

Improv, Riley Green. He spotted an older woman in his audience, stopped mid-performance to give her a serenade, personal serenade. That was probably such a great moment for her. Here he is with Ella Langley and Don't Mind If I Do.